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Tonight's Delilah's Dilemma is from Lynn, who turned 21, who is engaged, has been loving this man for the last, 9 years? And suddenly he's saying things like calling her stupid and useless. Lynn, before we went to commercial, I told you to go find your most comfortable pair of tennis shoes, and I hope you did that. Now, whatever you've got on your feet, if you got on boots, if you got on slippers, I want you to put your tennis shoes on, lace them up, tie them securely, and then walk on down the road of life. Do not pass go. Do not collect a wedding ring. Lynn, if you aren't even married yet and he's calling you vulgar names, stupid, that's, my kids are not allowed to use that word. We call it the S word. They're not allowed to say shut up. They're not allowed to say stupid in my house. That is a vulgar word. And if

0: Whether you are out driving tonight, heading home tonight, maybe you drive across the country, maybe you're a long-haul trucker, and you are navigating the highways and the byways of life. People who drive trucks for a living, that's their career, are the most underappreciated people, I think, in the world. Everything you buy, everything you eat, everything you consume, everything that you watch, every device you own has probably been brought there by a truck, driven by a truck driver. Do you ever think of how exhausting that career is? And yet when there's a shipping crisis, we notice, huh? We don't notice when they're consistent, when they're on time, when they're able to get the goods to places. But boy, when the shipping crisis hits and we can't get a part for our car for 3 months or whatever, then all of a sudden we take notice of how difficult that job is. I appreciate you. If you are listening to me right now while you are driving, I appreciate you. I'll be back. 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
0: Hey, when you're frustrated to feel like you want to quit and throw up your hands. 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

She always has, you know, the right little antidote or the right little saying just to, you know, calms everybody, puts everybody at ease. 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

A young lady named Sarah wrote to me on our Facebook page and was saying that she was desperately lonely. She needs a friend. 17-year-old girl in high school feeling so lonely and isolated. Is that how you're feeling tonight? Are you desperately lonely and feeling isolated? Number one, you could be suffering clinical depression, which can kill you. So go talk to somebody. Talk to a counselor, talk to a therapist, talk to a doctor. Let somebody know how deeply you're hurting. Please, please, please don't brush it off and say, well, I'll get over this. Please don't think nobody will care anyway, so I'll just be quiet about it. If you are suffering from depression or from suicidal thoughts or from loneliness that is overwhelming, tell someone. And if they don't listen, if they don't pay attention, tell someone else. And if you have loneliness, not clinical depression, not depression, but just loneliness, you got to build a community around you. And if you're shy, that's very hard to do. I have several children who are excruciatingly shy, which is something I never have been, never will be, but I

0: see them and see how painful it is for them to try to break through that and reach outside of their comfort zone. But if you are lonely, maybe you need to get involved with other like-minded people. And if you're incredibly shy, there's other like-minded, incredibly shy people that would love to be your friend, but they're as afraid to talk to you as you are afraid to talk to them. So volunteer, get involved with a club, do something to reach out to others so that you can let your walls down enough to give somebody permission to enter into your heart. Something to think about tonight. You're listening to Delilah. I'm Delilah on 1410 KLEM.
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14: 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That is, until a local Shriner heard about the accident.
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0: So much stuff going on to steal your joy. 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
9: Shriners believe that every child deserves a chance to realize their full potential. A tragic gasoline explosion left young Dan Carroll covered with burns and with a slim chance of survival. That is, until a local Shriner heard about the accident.
10: Almost immediately, magic started happening.

0: Hi, good evening. Welcome to The Delilah Show. What can I do for you tonight?
1: I'd just like to dedicate to my wonderful husband. It is a funny way that we started out. We were blind dates. We were set up by my so-called best friend that knew that I was very shy and very goody-goody-goody, and she knew this guy was the joker that worked with her husband, and he had a really good, funny sense of humor, but we were really opposite, and I said, sure, I'll go out with them, and I thought they were going to introduce me to, you know, meet him. And they just dropped me off in the driveway, and they took off and left me there. And I was scared stiff. I mean, I wanted to just run and hide because I was so shy and so scared. And I looked up, and I heard the door open, and out walked the most gorgeous blonde-haired guy.

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19: 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That is, until a local Shriner heard about the accident.
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0: really fit. You have to be physically fit. 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

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I'm Delilah on 1410 KLEM. 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

0: Fox News. I'm Sue Guzman. President Trump says Gulf leaders persuaded him to call off a planned major attack against Iran this weekend and instead to resume talks. He told reporters aboard Air Force One that the talks will resume Monday.
1: Just see how it is. We're ready to go anytime we want. Would I rather make a deal? I'm not looking to kill people.
0: And Tehran denied that it's agreed to anything.
2: Iran's foreign ministry spokesperson said that negotiations with

0: Oman are aimed at finding a mutual mechanism to control the Strait of Hormuz. Late last week, Iran continued attacks against tankers passing through the strait.
1: Fox's Trey Yangston. Police in Twin Falls, Idaho say the gunman who shot and killed three people and injured seven at a restaurant took his own life. He's been identified as 24-year-old Chad Williams, but they say they have not determined a motive. 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

0: News. I'm Ted Lindner. President Trump telling reporters on Air Force One Sunday that negotiations with Iran will begin Monday. He said that he paused attacks on Iran as a gesture to other nations.
1: Now what we're doing is we're talking to them in the form of a negotiation. It begins tomorrow afternoon, and we'll see if it's true. I'd love to do that, save a lot of lives.
0: The U.S. has paused attacks on Iran before only to see negotiations fall apart. Monday's Powerball jackpot has risen to at least $748 million after no one hit the big prize Saturday. That makes it the largest jackpot so far this year. If you go for a single cash payout, you'd get $325 million from the drawing tonight. The largest Powerball payout was just over $2 billion from a ticket bought in 2022 in California. And police in Twin Falls, Idaho, say the gunman who shot and killed two people and injured seven at a restaurant took his own life. They identified him as 24-year-old Chad Williams. 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

low. 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And the sun is a-going down upon the sacred cow.

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Ring them from the fortress for the lilies that bloom. 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

0: News. I'm Ted Lindner. President Trump telling reporters on Air Force One Sunday that negotiations with Iran will begin Monday. He said that he paused attacks on Iran as a gesture to other nations.
1: Now what we're doing is we're talking to them in the form of a negotiation. It begins tomorrow afternoon, and we'll see if it's true. I'd love to do that. Save a lot of lives.
0: The U.S. has paused attacks on Iran before only to see negotiations fall apart. Monday's Powerball jackpot has risen to at least $748 million after no one hit the big prize Saturday. That makes it the largest jackpot so far this year. If you go for a single cash payout, you'd get $325 million from the drawing tonight. The largest Powerball payout was just over $2 billion from a ticket bought in 2022 in California. And police in Twin Falls, Idaho, say the gunman who shot and killed two people and injured seven in a restaurant took his own life. They identified him as 24-year-old Chad Williams. 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

0: Fox News. I'm Ted Lender. Many Americans expressing skepticism of AI data centers popping up across the country and their potential negative effect on communities. EPA Administrator Lee Zeldin on Fox's The Big Weekend Show reacting to President Trump's new pledge to help protect Americans as AI data centers are built across the nation.
1: This ratepayer protection pledge is President Trump's leadership in ensuring that the parties involved in getting these data centers built structure the deal in a way where the people who live in that community, if they're going to see any movement in their bill, they're going to see it to go down, not up.
0: Some critics continue to question whether the cost of being the AI capital of the world is worth it for everyday Americans. And tonight's Powerball jackpot up to at least $748 million after no one hit the big prize Saturday. That makes it the largest jackpot so far this year. If you go for a single cash payout, you'd get $325 million from tonight's drawing. Good luck. 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
1: Agreement scrapped. I'm Sue Guzman, Fox News. Acting Attorney General Todd Blanche announcing Sunday plans to rescind the creation of a $1.8 billion fund designed to compensate those who allege improper prosecution or targeting by the federal government. This after two prominent Republicans threatened to block Blanche's confirmation to head the agency. Spokeswoman for Texas Senator John Cornyn confirmed the agreement Sunday, and that confirmation vote is now slated for Tuesday. The U.S. and Iran planning a new round of peace talks today after President Trump called off another attack targeting energy infrastructure. Gulf allies like Saudi Arabia's Crown Prince Mohammed bin Salman reportedly warned him about the escalating conflict. Fox's Marianne Rafferty.
2: The president is already touting progress in negotiations, including the apparent reopening of the vital Strait of Hormuz. Trump claims the attack would have been the biggest since World War II. He says Iran asked him to call off the strikes, but Tehran so far has not publicly commented. Trump's decision reportedly came after Saudi Arabia's Crown Prince pushed for de-escalation. The U.S. Iran ceasefire collapsed last month.

0: disrupting global oil markets, driving up U.S. gas prices, and deepening Iran's economic crisis.
1: New details from police in Twin Falls, Idaho on the deadly shooting at a fast food restaurant Saturday.
2: The restaurant chain owner confirmed one of the victims was an employee. Police Chief Matthew Hicks did release the name of the shooter and how he died.
3: We can confirm that the suspect, 24-year-old Chad Williams, is deceased from a self-inflicted gunshot wound.
2: Chief Hicks also credited an off-duty Idaho trooper and an armed citizen for engaging the shooter and driving him away from the restaurant before he took his own life. Several victims were injured, some critically. Chief Hicks said it's believed Williams was the only shooter. Gernal Scott, Fox
1: News. 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
4: 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Just click listen, then swipe right and hear the latest news updates on your time. 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
1: A state of emergency declared in Washington state amid widespread wildfires in the West. More than 600 structures have been burned. The latest from Fox's Kevin Cork.
8: Crews there continue to battle massive, fast-moving wildfires. And there are new evacuation orders issued in Spokane where tens of thousands of people have been forced from their homes. Now, officials say about 250,000 acres have already been burned. There are hundreds of structures that have also been destroyed. So far, no deaths or injuries. That's certainly good news. But at least three major fires are currently torching Spokane, being fueled, of course, by high winds and extremely dry conditions.
1: Washington Governor Bob Ferguson says he spoke by phone with President Trump, who promised to make federal resources available. Europe's wildfire emergency has shifted eastward to Greece now after a weekend of extreme volatility. Its major blazes in France and Spain are slowly being brought under control. Officials say more than 1,600 square miles have burned across the European Union since the start of the new year. With days to go before the deadline for ending his campaign, Republican Ohio Congressman Max Miller is vowing to keep seeking re-election despite ugly allegations of domestic violence. Fox's Roger Stern reports.
9: Miller's ex-wife says he poured hot water on her, held a gun to her head, and broke the collarbone of their toddler daughter. But Miller posted a video on social media denying the charges.
10: Understand one thing. Every one of these allegations traces back to a single source, my former wife.
9: Complicating the politics of all this, Miller's former wife happens to be the daughter of Ohio U.S. Senator Bernie Moreno, who now says his ex-son-in-law should not serve in the House of Representatives. A former girlfriend has also accused Miller of abuse. She's former White House Press Secretary Stephanie Grisham. Roger Stern, Fox News.
1: I'm Sue Guzman. 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

0: 1410 AM 96.9 FM KLEM, partly cloudy, 68 degrees, sunny, breezy. Today, a high of 90, winds 15 to 20, gusting to 30 miles per hour. 30% chance of a shower tonight, patchy smoke, clouds will increase. 66 tonight, winds 15 to 20, gusting to 30 miles per hour tonight. 80% chance of showers or thunder showers tomorrow, patchy smoke, look for a high of 77 on Tuesday. Right now, 68 degrees, partly cloudy at 1410 AM, 96.9 FM, KLEM.
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1: AM 96.9 FM KLEM, partly cloudy, 68 degrees, sunny, breezy today, a high of 90, winds 15 to 20, gusting to 30 miles per hour. 30% chance of a shower tonight, patchy smoke, clouds will increase. 66 tonight, winds 15 to 20, gusting to 30 miles per hour tonight. 80% chance of showers or thunder showers tomorrow, patchy smoke, look for a high of 77 on Tuesday. Right now, 68 degrees, partly cloudy at 1410 AM, 96.9 FM, KLEM.

1410 AM, 96.9 FM, KLEM, partly cloudy, 68 degrees, sunny, breezy. Today, a high of 90, winds 15 to 20, gusting to 30 miles per hour. 30% chance of a shower tonight, patchy smoke, clouds will increase. 66 tonight, winds 15 to 20, gusting to 30 miles per hour tonight. 80% chance of showers or thunder showers tomorrow. Patchy smoke. Look for a high of 77 on Tuesday. Right now, 68 degrees, partly cloudy at 1410 AM, 96.9 FM, KLEM.

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Today, a high of 90, winds 15 to 20, gusting to 30 miles per hour. 30% chance of a shower tonight, patchy smoke, clouds will increase. 66 tonight, winds 15 to 20, gusting to 30 miles per hour tonight. 80% chance of showers or thunder showers tomorrow, patchy smoke, look for a high of 77 on Tuesday. Right now, 68 degrees, partly cloudy at 1410 AM, 96.9 FM, KLEM.

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Today, a high of 90, winds 15 to 20, gusting to 30 miles per hour. 30% chance of a shower tonight, patchy smoke, clouds will increase. 66 tonight, winds 15 to 20, gusting to 30 miles per hour tonight. 80% chance of showers or thunder showers tomorrow. Patchy smoke. Look for a high of 77 on Tuesday. Right now, 68 degrees, partly cloudy at 1410 AM, 96.9 FM KLEM.

0: Trump says he was asked by Qatar, the UAE, and Saudi Arabia to hold off, and diplomatic efforts are playing out.
1: Fox's Trey Yanks in Tel Aviv. The price of oil retreating this morning. A final full day of campaigning in a host of states holding primaries tomorrow, including Michigan, where candidate Abdul El Sayed says he's not a Democratic Socialist. He's drawing plenty of support from Senator Bernie Sanders. The doctor faces off against Congresswoman Haley Stevens. 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
2: 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Today, a high of 90, winds 15 to 20, gusting to 30 miles per hour. 30% chance of a shower tonight, patchy smoke, clouds will increase. 66 tonight, winds 15 to 20, gusting to 30 miles per hour tonight. 80% chance of showers or thunder showers tomorrow. Patchy smoke. Look for a high of 77 on Tuesday. Right now, 68 degrees, partly cloudy at 1410 AM, 96.9 FM, KLEM.

1410 AM, 96.9 FM, KLEM, partly cloudy, 68 degrees, sunny, breezy. Today, a high of 90, winds 15 to 20, gusting to 30 miles per hour. 30% chance of a shower tonight, patchy smoke, clouds will increase. 66 tonight, winds 15 to 20, gusting to 30 miles per hour tonight. 80% chance of showers or thunder showers tomorrow, patchy smoke, look for a high of 77 on Tuesday. Right now, 68 degrees, partly cloudy at 1410 AM, 96.9 FM, KLEM.

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1: It would have been the biggest attack since World War II.
2: I'm Dave Anthony, Fox News. That's what President Trump tells reporters on Air Force One. An attack on Iran he called off over the weekend.
3: Frankly, Saudi Arabia didn't want it either. They thought that the deal is imminent.
2: Several Gulf countries urged the president to let talks continue with Iran.
4: They're concerned that if the United States targets Iranian energy infrastructure, that the

0: 6 for the low. Winds gusting as high as 30 miles per hour. Patchy smoke tonight. 80% chance of a thunder shower tomorrow. Some patchy smoke. 77 for the high on Tuesday. Tuesday night, a 40% chance of rain. Wednesday, partly sunny. 78 for the high. 84 yesterday. Right now, 66 degrees. It's partly cloudy at KLEM. Sunrise at 6:18, sunset at 8:42, 14 hours, 24 minutes of daylight today, 32 days until the Labor Day weekend.
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1: Go out to dinner with your friends. That always gets weird. Especially if you go out with a group and you go out to anything like a dinner or whatnot. And when the bill comes, it gets weird. Because what normally happens is the bill will travel around the table. People will then begin to pitch in what they think they owe. The problem with this is there's always somebody last to get the bill. A look of confusion and concern comes over their face. They're like, what? Now people see this and they're like, oh, need a couple extra dollars or something like that? And they're like, well, I'm $687 short. So the $2 you're gonna pitch in ain't even gonna put a dent in this. So how about this? How about the bill take another lap? Do another lap. I don't think my chicken tenders were $700.
2: Come for the fair and stay for the fun at the Woodbury County Fair, August 5th through the 9th in Mobile. 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
4: 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I'm Riley Smith. The end of July was defined by intense market volatility. We'll have more right after this. Alabama.

Alabama, live in concert. 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

0: Reserve tickets on sale now through iowastatefair.org. You gotta have a fiddle in the band. Alabama.
1: Just when we thought the markets couldn't be any more volatile, the grains proved us wrong by dropping 20 cents in the corn and nearly 40 cents in the soybeans. Pressure from the warm and dry weather here in the U.S. and war headlines overseas will keep the markets volatile for the foreseeable future. Michael Widener, Director of Grain Origination and Producer Strategy with Landis Cooperative, gave a recap of the last full week of July.
2: We came in Sunday with a lot of war premium being extracted and a little bit of weather. You know, so crude oil was down aggressively, which had grains opening up a lot softer. We gapped lower. And, you know, Monday was a bloodbath, a little bit of a recovery yesterday. But then we saw some follow through buying, failed at some technical levels today. And, you know, that's why you saw the corn market down anywhere from 8 to 10 cents, and then 24 to, 25 to 35 cents lower today. So it's been a bit of a roller coaster, that's for sure. But, you know, going back to a couple weeks ago, that's definitely why we look to have working offers in and take advantage of this volatility when we can.
1: Widener said there was a nice price rally earlier in July that producers were able to profit off of, but any producers who still have some grain in the bins may struggle to find good prices again.
2: You know, growers kind of got this second chance here to reward this rally that we just saw through the month of July after a really aggressive setback in June. Guys did a decent job of it, but like you said, there's still a chunk out there. And, you know, seasonally speaking, the time clock is ticking. And, you know, the season will still point to sideways to lower in August just because the market has a really good feel that all this stuff's got to come to town ahead of the new crop coming off.
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6: Sunny, breezy today, 90 for a high, winds gusting as high as 30 miles per hour. Clouds will increase tonight, 30% chance of rain, patchy smoke tonight, 66 for the low, winds gusting to 30 miles per hour tonight. 80% chance of a shower tomorrow, patchy smoke, the high 77 on Tuesday. 40% chance of rain Tuesday night, Wednesday partly sunny, the high 78. 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

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Partly cloudy this morning, 64 degrees at 6:34 a.m.

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0: It's August 3rd, and this is your Fox Daily Snapshot. Today is Watermelon Day. The idea is simple. Celebrate the tasty and delicious fruit, which is 92% water, plus it can keep you hydrated. Also on this day in 1958, the U.S. nuclear submarine Nautilus completes the first undersea voyage under the North Pole. It travels nearly 1,000 miles to reach the top of the world. Remember this? The song by the two-man group Los Del Rio, reaching the top of the charts in America, spending more time on the Billboard Hot 100 60 weeks than any other song at the time. Mary Lou Retton becomes the first American woman to capture an individual Olympic gold medal in gymnastics at the Summer Games in Los Angeles in 1984. I'm CJ Papa. That's your Fox Daily Snapshot.
1: 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On this date in history, August 3rd, 1492, 534 years ago, Christopher Columbus set sail for the Orient from Palos, Spain, with three ships, the Nina, the Pinta, and Santa Maria. He ended up discovering America instead. The voyage cost about $7,000, $3,000 for the three ships, his personal salary of $300 per year, and $2.50 per crew member per month. 1949, 77 years ago, the NBA was formed when the Basketball Association of America merged with the National Basketball League. 1966, 60 years ago, Lenny Bruce overdosed on morphine and died. He was only 40 years old. 1971, 55 years ago, Ringo Starr received a gold record for It Don't Come Easy. 1971, 55 years ago, Paul McCartney announced the formation of his new group, Wings. 1974, 52 years ago, Jeff Skunk Baxter quit Steely Dan and joined the Doobie Brothers. He is also a defense consultant who specializes in missile defense. 1977, 49 years ago, Star Wars characters C-3PO, R2-D2, and Darth Vader added their cement footprints at Mann's Chinese Theater in Hollywood. 1984, 42 years ago, Mary Lou Retton won the gold medal in the individual all-around event in women's gymnastics at the Olympics in Los Angeles. 1987, 39 years ago, Def Leppard released the album Hysteria, featuring Pour Some Sugar on Me, Armageddon It, and Love Bites. 1993, 33 years ago, the body of James Jordan, Michael Jordan's father, was found in a South Carolina creek 11 days after he was killed. Police could not positively identify him until August 13th. 1993, 33 years ago, the Senate voted 96-3 to confirm Ruth Bader Ginsburg as a Supreme Court justice. The movie On the Basis of Sex, starring Felicity Jones as RBG. 1999, 27 years ago, Patsy Cline received her star on the Hollywood Walk of Fame. 2001, 25 years ago, the movie The Princess Diaries was released, starring Anne Hathaway and Julie Andrews. 2004, 22 years ago, the pedestal of the Statue of the Liberty, was reopened to tourists for the first time since the attacks on September 11th, 2001. The rest of the statue reopened 5 years later in 2009. 2007, 19 years ago, the movie The Bourne Ultimatum was released. It was the third movie with Matt Damon as the star. 2017, 9 years ago, Camila Cabello released the song Havana.
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5: Now, the KLEM weather forecast.
1: Sunny, breezy today, 90 for a high, winds gusting as high as 30 miles per hour. Clouds will increase tonight, 30% chance of rain, patchy smoke tonight, 66 for the low, winds gusting to 30 miles per hour tonight. 80% chance of a shower tomorrow, patchy smoke, the high 77 on Tuesday. 40% chance of rain Tuesday night, Wednesday partly sunny, the high 78.
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Right now, it's mostly clear. Our current temperature is 64 degrees after a high yesterday of 84. It's 4 minutes now before 7 on this Monday, the third day of August.

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2: I'm Dave Anthony, Fox News. President Trump tells reporters on Air Force One he called off a massive bombing of Iran over the weekend after Gulf allies called him asking for a pause.
3: And the reason they asked is I think there's a deal. There's a deal on Hormuz, and then there will be a deal on the nuclear, or you might call it the deal.

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3: Sunny, breezy today, 90 for a high, winds gusting as high as 30 miles per hour. Clouds will increase tonight, 30% chance of rain, patchy smoke tonight, 66 for the low, winds gusting to 30 miles per hour tonight. 80% chance of a shower tomorrow, patchy smoke, the high 77 on Tuesday. 40% chance of rain Tuesday night, Wednesday partly sunny, the high 78. 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
3: Mostly sunny right now, 66 degrees after a high yesterday of 84. At 32 days until Labor Day weekend, 7 after 7 on Monday, August 3rd.

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with this KLEM Sports Update for this Monday, August 3rd. I'm KLEM Sports Director Daniel Verstag. Well, today it is no longer dead week in the state of Iowa. The fall sports season is right around the corner. However, we still have some loose ends to tie up from the summer sports season. So let's look now at the Iowa Girls Coaches Association all-district softball teams that came out following the conclusion of the softball season. Certainly some well-deserved recognition here for our area athletes on the softball diamond. We start in class 1A in the All-Northwest District from the Girls Coaches Association, where we had six athletes in the listening area and a coach get recognized for their efforts on the softball diamond. Starting with the athletes, they include Galen Catholic junior pitcher Kennedy Paulson, who is one of the top pitchers in the Wargo Conference this year. She earns All-Northwest District for Galen Catholic. Kingsley Pearson had a pair of All-District athletes, including Caitlin Seglum, both the home run hitting prowess and the pitching prowess that she presented for the Panthers this year, as well as junior Julia Howe, who earned All-District as well. Certainly a strong bat for the Panthers this season. Those two Kingsley Pearson athletes place on the All-District teams. Then Remsen St. Mary's in their state tournament qualifier earned three All-District athlete selections, including a couple of juniors that will return for the Hawks next year in Hallie Bunkers and Mia Mackin, as well as senior pitcher Neely Bacon. Three well-deserving of All-District accolades for those three ladies. And their head coach earned some recognition on the All-District team, as Erica Bates is the Class 1A Northwest District Coach of the Year in just her second season as the head coach of Remsen St. Mary's softball and getting them back to the state tournament. Congratulations to the 1A representatives we have on the All-District teams. Then in Class 2A, we had three Hinton athletes and one MMCRU athlete to talk about as All-District representatives. The

0: Hinton All-District honorees include Addison Dunkel, Kayla Cypersma, and Sydney Duskett. Dunkel, of course, the leadoff hitter for the Blackhawks that set the tone every night. Kayla Cypersma, one of the top pitchers for the Blackhawks, one of two they would utilize on a regular basis, and Cypersma was in the top portion of the order as well. And then Sydney Duskett was in All-District selection as well. Man, that was just the 1, 2, and 3 in the batting order for the Blackhawks. Not too shabby for Duskett, earning an All-District recognition even after not playing softball competitively since her 7th grade season. Congratulations to those three Hinton Blackhawks on earning some All-District recognition. We mentioned MMCRU earned an All-District nod, and it is an athlete that will be coming back next year as junior Tia Tenninger earned All-District in Class 2A's Northwest District. Tenninger set the single season and career home run record at MMCRU this summer and still has another year to re-break the season record and put the career record well out of reach. She certainly has earned an All-District nod, and Tia Tenninger a second or an All-District selection in Class 2A's Northwest District. Those coming from the Iowa Girls Coaches Association not too long ago. Well, of course, as we mentioned right off the top, this is the first day of the fall calendar for our listening area athletes, which also means it is the first day of practice for a handful of athletes today. They include Lamar's girls tennis team. First day of practice for them. They'll start competition next week. And then we have some football getting started in the listening area. Boy, it's right around the corner. Rams and St. Mary's and Kingsley Pearson are able to have their first official day of practice today on the gridiron, as those two programs, due to Siouxland Christian canceling their season, were allowed to play a week zero contest a little bit earlier than everybody else does. So they're going to start their season on August 21st with their first official game, which means they get to start practice a little bit earlier as well. So the pads won't be clicking just yet in the listening area, but it's going to start a little bit sooner than it would have normally. So best of luck to those three programs, the Lamar's girls tennis team and the Ramsey and St. Mary's and Kingsley Pearson football teams as they start practice today. And of course, the fall sports season means that is right around the corner, and the change in season means we have an updated schedule for you on our website at KLEM1410.com. 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Well, this has been your Monday KLEM Sports Update. I'm Sports Director Daniel Versteg.
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4: This is Sports on Radio Iowa. I'm Todd Kim. Blake Buchanan is ready to step up his leadership role as he enters his second year in the Iowa State men's basketball program. The transfer center from Virginia started 36 games last season and averaged 8.5 points and more than 5.5 rebounds for a Cyclone team that finished 29-8. With Joshua Jefferson off to the NBA, Buchanan's role on the court may change a bit.
5: Last year against Tennessee, we kind of learned that sometimes we need to have two bigs to match that physicality. So we're learning. I think I got to figure out how to play more on the perimeter. Instead of just playing low. So it's been good. I mean, it's been fun. It's kind of hard against our defense, just the way we play, but it's been fun for me to kind of have that role a little bit and do something different.
4: Big strides from second year players have been coming.

0: have a unique opportunity both for, you know, for Blake, for Plata, for Killian, and for Bateman to all make a huge stride or a big jump from their production from last year to this year. And as we put this team together, that's what we saw for those guys. That was the belief that we had in those four. So I don't think it's just the three freshmen. I'm confident all those guys will make a jump. I'm also excited to see the jump Blake Buchanan makes from year one to year two in our program.
1: Iowa running back L.J. Phillips says he joined the Hawkeye program in part due to fan interest. Phillips transferred to Iowa after a record-setting run at South Dakota. He led the FCS ranks in rushing with more than 1,900 yards last season in earning All-American honors.
2: Coming here, you know, everyone like, come to Iowa, and just the people in general. I'm big on people, you know. I think that's what made the decision easy was just people and having the coaching staff that care about you more than just football, you know, because, you know, you're only going to play football for so long. It's about the relationships you build, and that's what I look at.
1: The Hawkeyes open September 5th against Northern Illinois. 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
2: KLEM News Time is 7:30. 66 degrees, mostly sunny skies after a high yesterday of 84. Sunny 90 today, winds 15 to 20, gusting to 30 miles per hour. Tonight, clouds will increase, the low 66, 30% chance of showers, winds 30 miles per hour. 80% chance of rain tomorrow, patchy smoke, 77 for the high on Tuesday, 40% chance of rain Tuesday night. Right now, it's 66 degrees, mostly sunny at KLEM. 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
8: I'm Sean Power reporting. Life Skills Training Center hosted their annual quilt auction at the Plymouth County Fair on Saturday afternoon, with over 80 unique quilts bidded on by fairgoers. Life Skills Executive Director Jessica LaFleur told KLEM that all proceeds from the auction will go towards supporting the organization's clients.
9: And it goes to supporting our everyday programs. So the money, 100% of it goes right into the bank to support the clients and what they do and what we can do with them. So I think we have 80 quilts, some of them live auction, some silent auction, and they are amazing. We've got some Christmas quilts, Halloween, which I was really excited to see, a little bit of the fall scene. We've got a Valentine's Day runner that is absolutely amazing, a couple of baby blankets and some crocheted ones as well, and of course a University of Iowa quilt. So just a wide variety of quilts.
8: Quilts up for auction were crafted by local knitters, and LaFleur says the auction itself would not happen without the support of the local knitting community.
9: So we put out an ask to the wider community saying, you know, we are accepting quilts. quilt donations. So they're local quilters, but I guess local is kind of a stretch because

0: We have folks from Sioux Falls and Des Moines who make the quilts on their own, and they donate them to us. So we accept them, and then we put together a program, and we display them. And today we have our clients here with us, and they will be displaying along with the fair royalty. So we're super excited about that.
1: There was a particularly meaningful quilt up for auction for the Life Skills organization.
0: There is a quilt on display today for sale that is dedicated to the memory of Sue Pick. She is a former client of Life Skills. She was a member of our community for a very long time, and her family commissioned the quilt in her memory. And it was quilted by Jimmy Freiermuth, and it's absolutely lovely. And it just, it's a great way to cherish her and all that she did at Life Skills and for our community.
1: The auction itself was held in partnership with Brock Auction and Staba Auction and raised over $24,000 for the organization. Iowa State Treasurer candidate John Norwood visited Lamar's last week, meeting with Lamar's Mayor Rob Bixeman and local officials, and sitting down for an interview with KLEM. Norwood says his goal, if elected in November, is to be a visible and engaged treasurer.
2: I think the treasurer, as the state's CFO, it's a combination role, the state's banker, there's an investment fiduciary responsibility, and then that CFO role, the chief financial officer role, that's forward-looking. So we should be talking and thinking about working with the legislators and informing Iowans about, you know, things like our structural budget deficit, and also things like, you know, the impact of the school vouchers over $300 million, and growing very rapidly without any means testing, and what that's doing from a fiscal standpoint to our public schools. Those are important conversations that need to have a informed financial opinion.
1: Norwood, a Democrat, says his main priorities are to advocate for fiscal responsibility, defend the Iowa Public Employees Retirement System, also known as IPERS, from potential privatization efforts, and to safeguard the state's financial future, also highlighting his ability to communicate with people across the political spectrum.
2: And in my history, I mean, a lot of my Goldman Sachs 10,000 small business work, where I work all around the state. I was up here in February with an outreach event in Lamar's. And, that room probably had more Republicans in it than Democrats. I happen to be a Democrat, but I'm a Democrat who's a bridge builder. I've worked with, for example, Governor Ray for 5 years in one of my endeavors, working for a nonprofit, and he was the chairman of the board. So I learned a lot working with Governor Ray. And that's where I think the ideas come from. They're not red or blue. They come from across the political spectrum. And this office really shouldn't be a red or blue office. The treasurer's office, I think, is really a green office. It's about our dollars and cents.
1: Norwood says the state has the opportunity to keep more taxpayer dollars circulating in Iowa.
2: Currently, our short-term taxpayer dollars that we send out to our schools and to our municipalities, a lot of that money gets bundled and then sent out of state chasing an investment return. We should keep that money in our local Iowa banks and credit unions. Why do we want to do that? Because we can get a competitive return for that money here in Iowa, and then that money becomes the deposits on which those banks and credit unions can then make loans. And the loans help grow the economy. They add jobs. They add housing. We've got property tax issues. Some of the property tax issues have to do with a supply-demand imbalance of housing. We don't have enough housing because the interest rates are too high and because tariffs have caused the cost of housing to go up and so forth. And so keeping this, it's a very simple concept, but keeping more of the money in Iowa working for Iowans.
1: Norwood will face off in November's general election against incumbent Republican Treasurer Robbie Smith, who is seeking re-election for a second term. And that's a look at your local news. I'm Sean Power.
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4: Radio Iowa, I'm Jason Dinesen. One person was killed and five people were injured on Sunday when two boats collided on West Lake Okoboji. The DNR says three of the five people who were injured suffered serious injuries. Republican Zach Lane says if he's elected governor, he'll push to offer public schools innovation waivers from things like mandatory testing or some high school graduation requirements, so schools create a portfolio of experiences that fit each student. Lane made his comments during a weekend campaign appearance in Osage after someone in the crowd asked him about using public money for private schools.

0: The answer to a declining public school system that's been declining for decades, it has, is not to eliminate the competition. On the other part of the equation is that what's the role of the governor in this? My role is to be the number one advocate for public school kids in the state, to use the experience that I've had in education and experience out there to unburden superintendents and teachers to create more innovative models that'll better meet the needs of students.
1: Lane says there's value in moving toward a mastery-based approach rather than using multiple choice tests to measure a student's progress. This is Radio Iowa.
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1: The Iowa Department of Education has issued guidelines outlining how Iowa educators can discipline students who are disruptive or violent. Iowa schools must have written policies outlining when students can be kicked out of a classroom and under what circumstances they can return. The teacher and their principal must have a meeting about each student's removal, and a teacher can refuse to let the student back into their classroom. Representative Skylar Wheeler of Hull, chairman of the Education Committee in the Iowa House, worked on the legislation.
3: I think we've gone about as far as we can go of trying to draw a very clear line between protecting the teacher, ensuring the student is getting the best education they can, making sure all the other students in the classroom are getting the best education they can, and continuing to make sure that administrators and everybody else is involved. We're trying to bring everybody together, make sure everybody's on the same page.
1: The new law also ensures teachers get at least 3 days of paid leave if they're physically injured by a student. Gathering with a group of strangers to tackle important societal issues through conversation, not confrontation, is the premise for the 4th annual Tall Grass Festival of Ideas this coming weekend. The nonprofit Lyceum Movement is hosting the event, and Executive Director Nathan Beacom says a roster of 10 diverse thinkers, writers, and scholars will offer short talks to spark the audience to participate.
4: At the Festival of Ideas, we're not talking about kind of the hot button things on a policy level, but a 30,000 foot look at the big questions about human society and human life.
1: For more on these and other stories, visit radioiowa.com. I'm Jason Dinesen. 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
5: Fox News, I'm CJ Papa. President Trump chooses high-stakes diplomacy to find a potential endgame in the war with Iran.
6: The president says that American forces are ready to go, but that he wanted to avoid an unnecessary loss of life. The president said that he had paused what would have been the biggest strike since World War II. After speaking with regional allies like Saudi Arabia and Qatar, the president citing what he calls the parameters of a deal having been made to end the nuclear threat, as he called it, from Iran and open the Strait of Hormuz.
5: Fox's Alexandria Hoff, the White House. Wildfires scorching eastern Washington. Governor Bob Ferguson.
7: There are just so many Washingtonians who have literally lost everything.
5: Fire officials say the Spokane complex fire has leveled hundreds of structures in a neighborhood northwest of Spokane. And the EU calling on Spain and Morocco to prevent movement of migrants to mainland Spain and Europe. 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
11: KLEM News Time is 7:44, 66 degrees, mostly sunny skies. Look for a high.

0: High near 90, winds 15 to 20, gusting to 30 miles per hour. Breezy tonight, 66 for the low, 30% chance of rain, some patchy smoke, winds gusting to 30 miles per hour tonight. 80% chance of showers tomorrow, patchy smoke, 77 for the high on Tuesday, it'll be cloudy. 40% chance of rain Tuesday night, 78 partly sunny on Wednesday. 84 yesterday's high, right now 66 degrees and sunshine. 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
3: 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I'm Dustin Huffman. Front month corn futures are 1 to 3 cents lower. Soybeans are 5 to 7 cents lower. We'll look at those numbers coming up here very soon. On Friday, September corn dropped 5 cents. November beans were down a little over a penny. And September Kansas City wheat dropped over 23 cents. On Friday, the end of the month, profit taking pulled down the farm markets. Additionally, favorable crop weather for the first 7 days of August took out the weather premium. Over the weekend, rain in the Midwest, along with President Trump calling off attacks in Iran, have grain and energy markets poised to start the week weaker. On the first business day of August, USDA will release its weekly export inspections at 10 a.m. and at 2 p.m. the monthly oilseed and grain crushing reports will be released with data from June. USDA releases weekly crop progress report at 3 p.m., including development and condition for U.S. crops. The Dow right now is up 337 points. European markets are mixed. Asian markets are trading lower. On the livestock side of things, cattle traders reduced some of their exuberance seen much of the week as the market corrected to be more in line with cash. Hog futures bounced after two brutal days of losses. Opening cattle calls be higher to mixed. Hogs also look higher to mixed. We'll look at the numbers next.
1: Looks like another perfect day to get out there and enjoy the summer.
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3: September corn is down 2.5 at 438 1/4. December new crop down 2 3/4 at 461 1/4. August soybeans down 3 at 1169 even. November new crop down 7 3/4 at 1179 3/4. Soybean meal down $1.90 at 310.30. Soy oil $1.23 lower at 67.12. Chicago wheat up 0.5 cent at 639 3/4. Kansas winter wheat down 2 3/4 at 704 3/4. Kansas winter wheat 13 3/4 lower at 689 1/2. Minneapolis spring wheat down 2 cents at 687. That's Market Matters on the Iowa Agribusiness Radio Network.
4: Hi kids, I'm Mrs. Reese from Treasure Isle. In Luke 19, a rich man named Zacchaeus wanted to see Jesus, but because he was so short, he couldn't see over the people in front of him. So he ran to a sycamore tree and climbed it. Jesus saw Zacchaeus in that tree and said, "Come down, I'm staying at your house today." Zacchaeus got down and walked with Jesus, but the people complained, "Jesus is going to the house of that sinner." Kids, Zacchaeus was a tax collector who wrongly collected more tax money than he should have. That's why he was rich. That's why the people said he was a sinner. At his house, Zacchaeus had a change of heart. He found out that Jesus loved him. He repented of his stealing money and told Jesus, "Lord, right now I give half of my possessions to the poor, and if I cheated anyone out of anything, I will pay back 4 times the amount." Then Jesus said, "Today salvation has come to this house." Kids, read your Bibles and find out that Jesus loves you. God will change your hearts for the good too. Trust in the Lord and do good.
0: 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This morning, we're going to check in with Melanie Saylor at Crosswind Storage, a facility here in Lamar's. And Melanie, we've kind of heard different commercials here on KLEM about your facility, but maybe you can give us a little overview, how you got started, where you're located, that kind of thing, different size units.

0: that you have. So
1: thank you for having me, Rudy.
0: Yeah.
1: We are a family-owned, locally operated business, primarily made up of my husband, our son, and myself. We broke ground in 2019, and the demand continued to build us. So we have devoted our time to learning every facet of the industry as it presents itself and remaining current with it as it evolves. That does require involving our youngest child in a lot of conversations we otherwise might not have. Several of our customers recognize our son now in high school when he's on site running that machinery, as he's been training in for several years, and he is quite the smooth operator. By the time we rented our first unit, our then 10-year-old son was ready to help answer the phone if mom couldn't quite catch it.
0: Did you guys build? Did you guys build all these yourself and put everything together?
1: Well, we had a contractor, but
0: sure.
1: We did start from the ground up.
0: Okay.
1: Yep, absolutely. We're locally managed, of course, but we are remotely operated, meaning everything can be done over the phone or online, but we do still offer on-site assistance, as we do live here in town ourselves. We do now have two locations within a half mile of each other, both in the southwest corner of town. We offer enclosed units as well as outdoor vehicle, trailer, RV, boat parking spaces. We have units all the way from 5x10, which are kind of those locker size units that you see on the end of the building, all the way up to those enclosed RV units, which our largest RV units are 13 wide by 52 deep. And the units that are in between those sizes just extend in 5-foot increments. So pretty much you name the size and we've got it.
0: So to find out more, what's the best way to contact you?
1: I can be reached over the phone at 712-218-4350. 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
8: Very impressed with this seedless watermelon. 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
10: It's August 3rd, and this is your Fox Daily Snapshot. Today is Watermelon Day. The idea is simple. Celebrate the tasty and delicious fruit, which is 92% water, plus it can keep you hydrated. Also on this day, 1958, the U.S. nuclear submarine Nautilus completes the first undersea voyage under the North Pole. It travels nearly 1,000 miles to reach the top of the world. Remember this? The song by the two-man group Los Del Rio, reaching the top of the charts in America, spending more time on the Billboard Hot 100 60 weeks than any other song at the time. Mary Lou Retton becomes the first American woman to capture an individual Olympic gold medal in gymnastics at the Summer Games in Los Angeles in 1984. I'm CJ Papa. That's your Fox Daily Snapshot.
0: 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On this date in history, August 3rd, 1492, 534 years ago, Christopher Columbus set sail for the Orient from Palos, Spain, with three ships, the Nina, the Pinta, and Santa Maria. He ended up discovering America instead. The voyage cost about $7,000, $3,000 for the three ships, his personal salary of $300 per year, and $2.50 per crew member per month. 1949, 77 years ago, the NBA was formed when the Basketball Association of America merged with the National Basketball League. 1966, 60 years ago, Lenny Bruce overdosed on morphine and died. He was only 40 years old. 1971, 55 years ago, Ringo Starr received a gold record for It Don't Come Easy. 1971, 55 years ago, Paul McCartney announced the formation of his new group, Wings. 1974, 52 years ago, Jeff Skunk Baxter quit Steely Dan and joined the Doobie Brothers. He is also a defense consultant who specializes in missile defense. 1977, 49 years ago, Star Wars characters C-3PO, R2-D2, and Darth Vader added their cement footprints at Mann's Chinese Theater in Hollywood. 1984, 42 years ago, Mary Lou Retton won the gold medal in the individual all-around event in women's gymnastics at the Olympics in Los Angeles. 1987, 39 years ago, Def Leppard released the album Hysteria, featuring Pour Some Sugar on Me, Armageddon It, and Love Bites. 1993, 33 years ago, the body of James Jordan, Michael Jordan's father, was found in a South Carolina creek 11 days after he was killed. Police could not positively identify him until August 13th. 1993, 33 years ago, the Senate voted 96-3 to confirm Ruth Bader Ginsburg as a Supreme Court justice. The movie On the Basis of Sex, starring Felicity Jones as RBG. 1999, 27 years ago, Patsy Cline received her star on the Hollywood Walk of Fame. 2001, 25 years ago, the movie The Princess Diaries was released, starring Anne Hathaway and Julie Andrews. 2004, 22 years ago, the pedestal of the Statue of the Liberty, was reopened to tourists for the first time since the attacks on September 11th, 2001. The rest of the statue reopened 5 years later in 2009. 2007, 19 years ago, the movie The Bourne Ultimatum was released. It was the third movie with Matt Damon as the star. 2017, 9 years ago, Camila Cabello released the song Havana.
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0: And on Proposition 40, a one-time 5% tax on billionaires' assets in November. It seeks to raise $100 billion over 5 years to shore up cuts to Medicaid and food assistance programs included in President Trump's 2025 tax and spending bill. Now, the California Democratic Party has endorsed the measure, deepening a rift on the left. While it has support from progressives, others like Governor Gavin Newsom and some labor unions are against it, saying it could destabilize the state's budget and drive billionaires away. Tanya J. Powers, Fox News.
1: On Wall Street, stocks could surge. Dow futures up more than 600 points. We have breaking soccer news. Mauricio Pochettino has just agreed to a 4-year contract extension with Team USA, and he'll coach the men's team through the 2030 World Cup. I'm Dave Anthony, and this is Fox.
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3: Sunny, breezy today, 90 for a high, winds gusting as high as 30 miles per hour. Clouds will increase tonight, 30% chance of rain, patchy smoke tonight, 66 for the low, winds gusting to 30 miles per hour tonight. 80% chance of a shower tomorrow, patchy smoke, the high 77 on Tuesday. 40% chance of rain Tuesday night, Wednesday partly sunny, the high 78.
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3: Mostly sunny right now, 68 degrees at 6 minutes after 8 o'clock. 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
3: 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Our citizen of the day today is Jack Holton of Lamar's. 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

Now the KLEM birthday show for August 3rd. Skylar Myers, Stan Meyer, Gayla Cruz.

Famous people born on August 3rd. Tony Bennett, born in 1926, died in 2023. Jay North, the original Dennis the Menace from the 1960s, would have been 75 this year, born in 1951, died in 2025. Martin Sheen.

0: President Josiah Bartlett from the West Wing is 86. Martha Stewart is 85. Director John Landis is 76. He did Animal House, Blues Brothers, Trading Places, Coming to America. John C. McGinley is 67. He is Dr. Cox on Scrubs. He was also in Office Space. James Hetfield from Metallica is 63. Isaiah Washington, who was on Grey's Anatomy, is 63. Spinderella of the group Salt and Pepper is 55. NFL legend Tom Brady is 49. Evangeline Lilly is 47. She's the Wasp in the Ant-Man movies. Hannah Simone is 46. She was Zooey Deschanel's best friend Cece on New Girl. Mamie Gummer, the daughter of Meryl Streep, is 43.
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2: 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So how do you avoid being absorbed in negative thinking? Stop. S-T-O-P, stop. You must train your mind to stop and think about the value of what you are hearing. Does it help you? Does it make you stronger? Or does it wear you down? Here's a bit of an interesting quote from Helen Keller. Keep your face to the sunshine. You cannot see a shadow. But how? Perspective is the answer. Every time you hear something negative, ask yourself about the source, the validity, the agenda, what it really means to you at this day and time. Many people are engrossed in negativity because negativity sells, and that's human nature. It's primal protective thinking and not something that moves you forward. So fight that. Thoughts will change along with the quality of your life.
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0: 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Steve and Grisano concert benefiting Mary's Meals will be Tuesday, August 11th at All Saints Parish, St. Joseph Catholic Church, 605 Plymouth Street Northeast. 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Wine and cheese reception will be held after the concert. 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
0: Sunny, breezy today, 90 for a high, winds gusting as high as 30 miles per hour. Clouds will increase tonight, 30% chance of rain, patchy smoke tonight, 66 for the low, winds gusting to 30 miles per hour tonight. 80% chance of a shower tomorrow, patchy smoke, the high 77 on Tuesday. 40% chance of rain Tuesday night, Wednesday partly sunny, the high 78. 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
1: News. I'm Therese Crowley. President Trump giving peace talks a chance today with Iran after pulling back the biggest attack since World War II.
2: We'll see how it is. We're ready to go anytime we want. Would I rather make a deal? I'm not looking to kill them.
1: And Gulf states were concerned about Iran retaliating against their oil fields. Oil prices falling below $80 a barrel. Look for a shift in the Senate if Darlene Graham wins the full-term Senate seat of her late brother Lindsey, telling Fox.
3: Lindsey was probably much more focused on national security. And I know that's important, but I'll probably be focused more on affordability. What matters to the families in South Carolina.
1: She has President Trump's endorsement in the GOP special Senate primary next week. 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

0: 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Here's school news for Lamar's Community Schools. First day of classes for Lamar's Community is Monday, August 24th. Lamar's Community Schools offering online registration for the 26-27 school year. Online registration for new students and returning students available through Thursday, August 6th. The district holds on-site registration on Thursday, August 6th from 7 a.m. till 7 p.m. in the middle school commons for families seeking further assistance with completing the online registration process. Computers will be available. Open house for all school buildings is Friday, August 21st, 11 a.m. till 1 p.m. Sixth grade orientation will be held Thursday, August 20th, 5:30 till 6:30 p.m. in the middle school auditorium. Orientation for freshmen is Thursday, August 20th at 6:30 p.m. in the middle school auditorium. Big Red Marching Band Camp for all band members begins today, August 3rd, and continues daily through Thursday, August 6th, 9 a.m. till 4 p.m. each day. Middle school and high school athletes planning to participate in sports need to make sure their athletic physicals are up to date for the upcoming school year. Students needing a new physical are asked to upload it to Bound and to complete all of their paperwork on Bound prior to the start of their sport. Families are reminded to review health requirements for the 26-27 school year. Make sure all required documentation submitted by the first day of school to review health requirements. And for more information, go to the district website, lamarscsd.org/health-services. That is school news for Lamar's Community Schools.
1: Now, the KLEM weather forecast.
0: Sunny, breezy today, 90 for a high, winds gusting as high as 30 miles per hour. Clouds will increase tonight, 30% chance of rain, patchy smoke tonight, 66 for the low, winds gusting to 30 miles per hour tonight. 80% chance of a shower tomorrow, patchy smoke, the high 77 on Tuesday. 40% chance of rain Tuesday night, Wednesday partly sunny, the high 78. 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

0: were previously trying to block his nomination and then demanding to see written proof of the fund would not move forward.
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1: Again on Wall Street, a big jump up for the Dow to start August, surging 725 points now. The Nasdaq up 294, the S&P 500 adding 72 points. As the plunge in oil prices have WTI back to under 79 bucks a barrel, Brent crude down to about 82. But Chevron CEO Mike Wirth tells Fox Business this morning, Strait of Hormuz attacks have damaged infrastructure and led to higher shipping costs. And there's another issue if the fighting flares back up.
6: The inventories around the world have been drawn down. So some of the buffers that have bought us time and allowed markets not to increase the way some feared that they might, those buffers are greatly diminished, and the risks continue to present themselves.
1: At the gas pump, no change today. AAA's national average for regular remains $4.09 per gallon. That's 2 cents less than last Monday. Well over a dollar higher, though, than before the Iran conflict. There is soccer news this morning. Just weeks after the World Cup, the U.S. coach is going to keep coaching the men's team.
7: The U.S. Soccer Federation is signing Mauricio Pochettino to a four-year contract extension, locking in Pochettino as head coach of the U.S. men's national team through 2030. Pochettino joined the U.S. squad back in September of 2024 and was at the helm for their recent run at the FIFA World Cup, which saw the Americans win more games than at any previous World Cup tournament. This new contract will set up Pochettino for his first full cycle with the team, competing in the 2027 and 2029 CONCACAF Nations League and CONCACAF Gold Cup, as well as qualifying for the 2030 FIFA World Cup. Tony Genualdo, Fox News.
1: More baseball players will switch teams today. The Major League trade deadline just under 8 hours away. The latest deal reportedly has the Giants sending infielder Luis Arraez to the Phillies. A three-time batting champ, Arraez again leads the National League in batting average this season. The biggest deal so far, the Tigers sending star pitcher Tarek Skubal to the Dodgers. I'm Dave Anthony, and this is Fox News.
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8: Sunny, breezy today, 90 for a high, winds gusting as high as 30 miles per hour. Clouds will increase tonight, 30% chance of rain, patchy smoke tonight, 66 for the low, winds gusting to 30 miles per hour tonight. 80% chance of a shower tomorrow, patchy smoke, the high 77 on Tuesday. 40% chance of rain Tuesday night, Wednesday partly sunny, the high 78. 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

1410 AM, 96.9 FM, KLEM. 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

0: 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We'd like to check in with Bellissimo's Coffee Works here in Lamar's, located a little bit south of Taco John's in Lamar's, and it's the place to start your mornings off right. They have everything you need to kick off your great morning. And Taylor, how are things going with you?
1: Hey, Dave. Going good this morning. We take our morning seriously here at Bellissimo. We take a lot of pride in our handcrafted espresso drinks. They're built the old school way, the way that coffee should be. So we hand tamp, pull, and steam milk made to order for every drink.
0: Yeah, it's great to kick off your morning with a delicious cup of coffee, but there are some people that are non-coffee drinkers, and you have options for those people too.
1: Absolutely, especially with the hot days coming up. We also serve Lotus energy drinks, dirty sodas, matcha, iced tea, milk tea, and our regular frosted or sparkling lemonade. So basically, if it's sippable, we've got it.
0: All right. 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
0: All right. 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
1: 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So give us a call and we can set up a

0: large order for you to go. So,
1: all right. 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
0: We are. 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
1: 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Thanks, Taylor.
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1: Sunny, breezy today, 90 for a high. Winds gusting as high as 30 miles per hour. Clouds will increase tonight, 30% chance of rain. Patchy smoke tonight, 66 for the low. Winds gusting to 30 miles per hour tonight. 80% chance of a shower tomorrow, patchy smoke. The high 77 on Tuesday. 40% chance of rain Tuesday night. Wednesday, partly sunny. The high 78. 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
1: News. I'm CJ Papa. President Trump says talks that could lead to a potential end to the war with Iran are set to resume.
2: Reports do indicate that a new deal could see the strait open for 60 days without fees. With the possibility of another agreement in sight, the region remains on alert since the Iranians are denying any direct progress.
1: Fox's Trey Yinks in Tel Aviv. The price of oil down while the Dow's up big on Wall Street. 4 more years for the U.S. men's soccer coach.
3: Mauricio Pochettino joined the U.S. squad back in September of 2024. And was at the helm for their recent run at the FIFA World Cup, which saw the Americans win more games than at any previous World Cup tournament.
1: Fox's Tony Genualdo call it the safe apple. New York City Police Commissioner Jessica Tisch announces the fewest shooting incidents, victims, and murders in record history in the first 7 months of this year. 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
5: Hi there, Bill Baldy. 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
6: Oh, you know, just running errands as usual. How about you, Mary Mileage? Where are you off to?
5: Wisconsin this time, feeling fresh and ready to go. Just got put back in line, so no matter the wear, at least I'll stay even. You're looking a little thin on the top there, Bill.
6: Yeah. 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
4: What do your tires say about you? 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
1: A big reaction on Wall Street. I'm Dave Anthony, Fox News. The Dow is surging up 570 points as President Trump says talks with Iran resumed today after he called off what he said would have been the biggest attack since World War II.
2: Overnight, Iran's President Masoud Pezeshkian posted to X about the memorandum of understanding that was reached earlier this year, saying in part, quote, "I believe this memorandum will be the center of gravity of our foreign relations in the future. We must strive to compel the enemy to remain committed to what it has signed. The security of the country, the region, and our allies will be enhanced by this memorandum."
1: Fox's Trey Yingst also reports from Tel Aviv.
2: International focus does remain on the Strait of Hormuz, where an explosion was heard this morning by a tanker, according to maritime tracking groups. Reports do indicate a new deal could see the strait open for 60 days without fees.
1: And then as oil prices plunging today, down more than 6% for West Texas crude. Two people remain critically injured in Idaho. They were among the seven wounded Saturday when a gunman went on the attack at an In-N-Out Burger in Twin Falls, killing two others.
3: We still don't know why the shooter decided to attack. That's still under investigation. But what we do know is that two people tried to

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2: I'm Sean Power reporting. Life Skills Training Center hosted their annual quilt auction at the Plymouth County Fair on Saturday afternoon, with over 80 unique quilts bidded on by fairgoers. Life Skills Executive Director Jessica LaFleur told KLEM that all proceeds from the auction will go towards supporting the organization's clients.
3: And it goes to supporting our everyday programs. So the money, 100% of it goes right into the bank to support the clients and what they do and what we can do with them. So I think we have 80 quilts, some of them live auction, some silent auction, and they are amazing. We've got some Christmas quilts, Halloween, which I was really excited to see, a little bit of the fall scene. We've got a Valentine's Day runner that is absolutely amazing, a couple of baby blankets and some crocheted ones as well, and of course a University of Iowa quilt. So just a wide variety of quilts.
2: Quilts up for auction were crafted by local knitters, and LaFleur says the auction itself would not happen without the support of the local knitting community.
3: So we put out an ask to the wider community, saying, you know, we are accepting quilt donations. So they're local quilters, but I guess local is kind of a stretch because we have folks from Sioux Falls and Des Moines who make the quilts on their own and they donate them to us. So we accept them, and then we put together a program, and we display them. And today we have our clients here with us, and they will be displaying along with the fair royalty. So we're super excited about that.
2: There was a particularly meaningful quilt up for auction for the Life Skills organization.
3: There is a quilt on display today for sale that is dedicated to the memory of Sue Pick. She is a former client of Life Skills. She was a member of our community for a very long time, and her family commissioned the quilt in her memory. And it was quilted by Ginny Freiermuth, and it's absolutely lovely. And it just, it's a great way to cherish her and all that she did at Life Skills and for our community.
2: The auction itself was held in partnership with Brock Auction and Staba Auction and raised over $24,000 for the organization. Iowa State Treasurer candidate John Norwood visited Lamar's last week, meeting with Lamar's Mayor Rob Bixeman and local officials, and sitting down for an interview with KLEM. Norwood says his goal, if elected in November, is to be a visible and engaged treasurer.
4: I think the treasurer, as the state's CFO, it's a combination role, the state's banker, there's an investment fiduciary responsibility, and then that CFO role, the chief financial officer role, that's forward-looking. So we should be talking and thinking about working with the legislators and informing Iowans about, you know, things like our structural budget deficit, and also things like, you know, the impact of the school vouchers over $300 million, and growing very rapidly without any means testing, and what that's doing from a fiscal standpoint to our public schools. Those are important conversations that need to have a informed financial opinion.
2: Norwood, a Democrat, says his main priorities are to advocate for fiscal responsibility, defend the Iowa Public Employees Retirement System, also known as IPERS, from potential privatization efforts, and to safeguard the state's financial future, also highlighting his ability to communicate with people across the political spectrum.
4: And in my history, I mean, a lot of my Goldman Sachs 10,000 small business work, where I work all around the state, I was up here in February with an outreach event in Lamar's. And, you know, that room probably had more Republicans in it than Democrats. I happen to be a Democrat, but I'm a Democrat who's a bridge builder. I've worked with, for example, Governor Ray for 5 years in one of my endeavors, working for a nonprofit, and he was the chairman of the board. So I learned a lot working with Governor Ray. And that's where I think the ideas come from. They're not red or blue. They come from across the political spectrum. And this office really shouldn't be a red or blue office. The treasurer's office, I think, is really a green office. It's about our dollars and cents.
2: Norwood says the state has the opportunity to keep more taxpayer dollars circulating in Iowa.
4: Currently, our short-term taxpayer dollars that we send out to our schools and to our municipalities, a lot of that money gets bundled and then sent out of state chasing an investment return. we should keep that money in our local

0: Iowa banks and credit unions. Why do we want to do that? Because we can get a competitive return for that money here in Iowa, and then that money becomes the deposits on which those banks and credit unions can then make loans, and the loans help grow the economy. They add jobs, they add housing. We've got property tax issues. Some of the property tax issues have to do with the supply-demand imbalance of housing. We don't have enough housing because the interest rates are too high and because tariffs have caused the cost of housing to go up and so forth. And so keeping this, it's a very simple concept, but keeping more of the money in Iowa, working for Iowans.
1: Norwood will face off in November's general election against incumbent Republican Treasurer Robbie Smith, who is seeking re-election for a second term. And that's a look at your local news. I'm Sean Power.
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6: Radio Iowa, I'm Jason Dinesen. One person was killed and five people were injured on Sunday when two boats collided on West Lake Okoboji. The DNR says three of the five people who were injured suffered serious injuries. Republican Zach Lane says if he's elected governor, he'll push to offer public schools innovation waivers from things like mandatory testing or some high school graduation requirements, so schools create a portfolio of experiences that fit each student. Lane made his comments during a weekend campaign appearance in Osage after someone in the crowd asked him about using public money for private schools.
7: The answer to a declining public school system that's been declining for decades, it has, is not to eliminate the competition. On the other part of the equation is that what's the role of the governor in this? My role is to be the number one advocate for public school kids in the state, to use the experience that I've had in education and experience out there to unburden superintendents and teachers to create more innovative models that'll better meet the needs of students.
6: Lane says there's value in moving toward a mastery-based approach rather than using multiple choice tests to measure a student's progress. This is Radio Iowa.
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6: The Iowa Department of Education has issued guidelines outlining how Iowa educators can discipline students who are disruptive or violent. Iowa schools must have written policies outlining when students can be kicked out of a classroom and under what circumstances they can return. The teacher and their principal must have a meeting about each student's removal, and a teacher can refuse to let the student back into their classroom. Representative Skylar Wheeler of Hull, chairman of the Education Committee in the Iowa House, worked on the legislation.
13: I think we've gone about as far as we can go of trying to draw a very clear line between protecting the teacher, ensuring the student is getting the best education they can, making sure all the other students in the classroom are getting the best education they can, and continuing to make sure that administrators and everybody else is involved. We're trying to bring everybody together, make sure everybody's on the same page.
14: The new law also ensures teachers get at least 3 days of paid leave if they're physically injured by a student. Gathering with a group of strangers to tackle important societal issues through conversation, not confrontation, is the premise for the 4th annual Tall Grass Festival of Ideas this coming weekend. The nonprofit Lyceum Movement is hosting the event, and Executive Director Nathan Beacom says a roster of 10 diverse thinkers, writers, and scholars will offer short talks to spark the audience to participate.
15: At the Festival of Ideas, we're not talking about kind of the hot button things on a policy level, but a 30,000 foot look at the big questions about human society and human life.
14: For more on these and other stories, visit radioiowa.com. I'm Jason Dinesen. 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
19: 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The Lamar's Farmers Market is held on Saturdays from 9 a.m. till noon. That is at the Olson Cultural Events Center, downtown Lamar's, across from the KC Hall. Akron Farmers Market is held on Wednesdays, July 8th through October 7th. 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
19: 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No containers, boxes, or bags allowed. Trees, brush, yard waste must be separated and piled in the proper area of the drop-off site. Yard waste disposal site is for Lamar's residents only. 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
21: It's time now to take a look at the weather forecast for Lamar's on this Monday. Right now, for the 10 o'clock hour, it is 75 degrees with a southerly wind at 14 miles an hour. Forecasted to reach a high temperature of 90 today. That comes under mostly sunny skies and some breezy conditions. as our wind gusts are forecasted to top out around 30 miles an hour today. For tonight, we have a 30% chance of some rain showers with our low temperature down to 66. Tomorrow is when we're most likely to get our rain chances, an 80% chance of rain throughout the day tomorrow with a high of 70.

0: 7. Could be up to a quarter of an inch, so not expecting a ton of rain, but much needed rain nonetheless. Tomorrow night, 40% chance of rain. Our low temperature down to 55. Then looking ahead to Wednesday, we'll be partly sunny. This is going to be a gorgeous day. High temperature of 78 degrees on Wednesday. Thursday will be sunny throughout the day with a high temperature of 84. For Friday, sunny, high temperature of 87. And we continue to warm up heading into the weekend. On Saturday, mostly sunny, high temperature of 90. And for Sunday, mostly sunny, a high temperature reaching 91 degrees. And that's a look at your upcoming weather forecast here on KLEM. To stay up to date with the weather, log on to KLEM1410.com.
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0: News, I'm Therese Crowley. President Trump says, would I rather make a deal? I'm not looking to kill people, as he gives peace talks a chance today with Iran after pulling back the biggest attack since World War II, he called it, at the request of Gulf neighbors. The Dow rallies as oil prices slide below $80 a barrel, but Chevron CEO Mike Wirth tells Fox.
1: We've seen supply constrained, we've seen damage to infrastructure, and we have new risks that I think will be priced into the market on shipping, for instance. So shipping rates, shipping insurance.
0: An agreement to confirm Todd Blanche as Attorney General from GOP holdouts Tom Tillis and John Cornyn. The anti-weaponization fund was scrapped. Three major wildfires have destroyed 600 homes near Spokane. 0% contained, but cooler temperatures helping today. 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

0: Weather forecast.
1: KLEM weather brought to you by Culligan Water, serving Plymouth County for over 80 years. Give your people Culligan Water. It is 77 degrees with a southerly wind at 17 miles an hour. Heat index at 79 degrees. Forecasted to reach a high of 90 today under mostly sunny skies and windy conditions. Tonight, a 30% chance of rain showers with a low down to 66. Then for tomorrow, 80% chance of rain likely, high temperature of 77. Tomorrow night, 40% chance of rain, our low down to 55. Then Wednesday, partly sunny, high temperature of 78. Thursday, we warm up to a high of 84. Friday, sunny, high of 87. Then Saturday, mostly sunny, a high temperature of 90. And for Sunday, mostly sunny and a high temperature reaching 91 degrees. And that's a look at your weather forecast here on KLEM. 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

0: Jesus is going to the house of that sinner. Kid Zacchaeus was a tax collector who wrongly collected more tax money than he should have. That's why he was rich. That's why the people said he was a sinner. At his house, Zacchaeus had a change of heart. He found out that Jesus loved him. He repented of his stealing money and told Jesus, "Lord, right now I give half of my possessions to the poor, and if I cheated anyone out of anything, I will pay back four times the amount." Then Jesus said, "Today salvation has come to this house." Kids, read your Bibles and find out that Jesus loves you. God will change your hearts for the good too. 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

0: 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Or do you jump out the door ready to take on the world? Either way, a little bit of wisdom to start your day can't hurt. Hi, this is Misty Zek with Exit Realty Midwest Lamars. 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
1: Maintain a good following distance from the car in front of you, especially if the roads are slick. This is Trooper Vince Kurtz with the Patrol Post. 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If road conditions are poor, increase your following distance to 6 seconds to give added reaction time if a crash occurs in front of you. Now you're up to date with the latest Patrol Post.
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1: The Trump administration says it has finalized details of advanced testing for AI models. Representatives of the major tech companies will discuss it at the White House tomorrow. It's the last day of campaigning today before Michigan's primary tomorrow.
2: The progressive candidate for Senate, Abdul Al-Sayed, was campaigning this weekend with Congresswoman Rashida Tlaib, Ayanna Pressley, Summer Lee, Senators Bernie Sanders, Congresswoman Ilhan Omar, and controversial commentator Hassan Piker have also appeared for Al-Sayed. He's campaigned against Israel's government and supports abolishing ICE and Medicare for all. Al-Sayed's opponent, Congresswoman Haley Stevens, has the support of the party establishment, campaigning this weekend with South Carolina Representative Jim Clyburn. Michigan Governor Gretchen Whitmer has endorsed her. Stevens says she has the better chance of defeating the presumptive Republican nominee, former Congressman Mike Rogers, in November.
1: Fox's Rich Edson honors for an Israeli soldier who was killed in an anti-terrorism raid 50 years ago.
3: Uganda's military dedicates a monument to Israeli commando Yonatan Netanyahu, the brother of Israel's Prime Minister, killed in a bold hostage rescue. Air France Flight 139 from Paris to Tel Aviv hijacked in June of 76 by two Germans and two Palestinians who threatened to kill the Jewish and Israeli passengers if Israel didn't free dozens of Palestinian prisoners. Israel dispatched 100 commandos to Entebbe Airport. The daring assault freed 102 hostages in under an hour. Unit Commander Netanyahu and three hostages killed, along with all seven hijackers and dozens of Uganda soldiers. Therese Crowley, Fox News.
1: There's a new box office champion, Spider-Man, Brand New Day, netting $360 million in ticket sales at North American theaters over the weekend. According to Sony Pictures, that eclipses the old record holder, Avengers Endgame, which had held the record since 2019. I'm Jack Callahan. This is Fox News.
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5: KLEM weather brought to you by Emily's Home Furnishings, downtown Lamar's, turning workdays into cozy nights. It's currently 79 degrees with a southerly wind gusting to 30 miles an hour. Our heat index up to 81. High temperature of 90 degrees forecasted today under mostly sunny skies. Tonight, we're looking at low temperature down to 66 with a 30% chance of rain. Tomorrow, 80% chance of rain, a high of 77. Tomorrow night, 40% chance with low down to 55. Then looking ahead to Wednesday, partly sunny, high temperature of 78. For Thursday, sunny skies, high temperature reaching 84. Friday, sunny, high of 87. Saturday, mostly sunny, the high gets up to 90. And then for Sunday, mostly sunny, a high temperature reaching 91 degrees. And that's a look at your weather forecast here on KLEM. Stay tuned for some news updates throughout the hour with your 2020 headlines. And we have two editions of the What Now show to bring to you today. We are going to be having our monthly chat with the Lamar's Police Department, so stay tuned for that. And if you entered our drawing for the Jordan's Meat Market bundle at the Plymouth County Fair by stopping by our booth this week, well, then you better be listening later on this hour. We're going to draw that winner live on the air. So make sure you stay tuned. That and more coming your way here on KLEM.

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1: 2020 Headlines, I'm Daniel Versteg. Republican Zach Lane says if he's elected governor, he will push to offer public schools innovation waivers from things like mandatory testing or some high school graduation requirements so schools can create a portfolio of experiences that fit each student. Lane says there's value in getting rid of red tape and moving toward a mastery-based approach rather than using multiple-choice tests to measure a student's progress. And the first day of school in most Iowa districts is just 3 weeks away, and the Iowa Department of Education has recently issued guidelines outlining how Iowa educators may discipline students who are disruptive or violent. Iowa schools must have written policies outlining when students can be kicked out of a classroom and under what circumstances they may return. The teacher and their principal must have a meeting about each student's removal, and a teacher may refuse to let the student back into their classroom. New stories and more found on our website, KLEM1410.com.
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0: I'm Gianna Gelosi. President Trump says a deal with Iran is imminent. Peace talks expected to resume today after he called off another massive round of strikes this weekend.
1: International focus does remain on the Strait of Hormuz, where an explosion was heard this morning by a tanker, according to maritime tracking groups. Reports do indicate a new deal could see the strait open for 60 days without fees.
0: As Fox's Trey Yanks. Meantime, life-threatening, fast-moving wildfires in the Northwest already scorching nearly 2 million acres. Washington Governor Bob Ferguson declared a state of emergency as tens of thousands are forced to evacuate their homes in the Spokane area.
2: Just in a matter of hours, their lives changed in deeply dramatic and fundamental ways. And so it's difficult to find words when folks have experienced a loss like that.
0: Officials call it the largest natural disaster in Spokane history. 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
5: 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Call them at 546-8562. It's 79 degrees in Lamar, southerly wind gusting to 26 miles an hour. Looking to reach a high temperature of 90 degrees today. That comes under mostly

Sunny conditions. Tonight, a 30% chance of rain showers, our low down to 66. Then for tomorrow, an 80% chance of rain, a high of 77. Tomorrow night, 40% chance of rain with a low down to 55. Then looking ahead to Wednesday, partly sunny, high of 78. For Thursday, sunny skies as well, high of 84. Then Friday, sunny, high of 87. Saturday, mostly sunny, high of 90. And then for Sunday, mostly sunny and a high temperature reaching 91 degrees. And that's a look at your weather forecast here on KLEM. Stay tuned. Once again, we are going to have your What Now shows. We'll have a couple of them. We're going to have our regular chat with the Lamar's Police Department. And then we're going to pick our winner of the meat bundle we were giving away over the last 5 days of the Plymouth County Fair. So stay tuned for that coming up later this hour on KLEM.

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1: 2020 Headlines, I'm Daniel Verstag. The Iowa Republican Party is suing to lift the injunction that has blocked signature verification on Iowa absentee ballots. A 2017 Iowa law gave election officials authority to reject absentee ballots if the signature on the outside envelopes didn't match the voters' other signatures on file. The League of United Latin American Citizens sued. A judge ruled the law could be inconsistently enforced, and a court injunction has been in force since 2019. And some days it's just too hot in Iowa to go outside, but research is finding that children who stay active during the summer months see physical and mental benefits. Katie Schuver, who lectures about physical activity and health promotion, tells Iowa parents they need to keep their kids motivated and moving. Schuver says studies have found that exercise can improve concentration, memory, and in-class behavior. New stories and more found on our website, KLEM1410.com.
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0: Come for the fair, stay for the fun at the Woodbury County Fair, August 5th through the 9th in Mobile. Returning this year is the Barnes PRCA Rodeo on Wednesday and Thursday nights. 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
5: On the What Now show today, our monthly visit with the police department here in Lamar's, and on the phone with me, Sergeant Jeff Kramer. Good morning, Sergeant. Glad to have you this morning. And I don't know if I can give credit to you guys or the fair or both, but traffic ran pretty smoothly for the fair this year.
6: It did, and we really appreciate that with everybody visiting Lamar's and the residents of Lamar's. With the stop signs downtown and everything, but no complaints. It was good. We really appreciate everybody's patience with that.
5: Yeah. Okay. Yeah. Let's talk about scooter safety, because you had mentioned some accidents have occurred, and let's just touch on that a little bit.
6: Yeah, so we've put a few things out on our Facebook page about scooters and e-bikes and so forth. And over this last week and a half, we've had a couple accidents now involving the scooters. So we just want to make sure not only the kids or whoever's riding those electric scooters, thinking safety, make sure they're watching for other traffic, but also the same thing for the people in the vehicles. Make sure they're defensive driving and making sure they're also paying attention to their surroundings and so forth.
5: Yeah. Not just with the scooters, but also bicyclists in general, regular bikes that you pedal. So those can be dangerous too as well if you're not watching out for traffic.
6: Yes, and we need to remember, encourage them too to remember that they're still subject to the rules of the law on the roadway there, that, make sure they're yielding and stopping at stop signs and so forth, and make sure, of that, and make sure they're just, they're stopping at them.
5: And pedestrian walking too as well. I've noticed people out walking in general, especially in the residential neighborhoods where they think there's no traffic and people just not paying attention. So like you mentioned, be on the defensive side if you're a driver.
6: Yep, it's still, the people in the crosswalks have the right-of-way there, and we got to yield to them, and have your eyes out and looking and making sure that we're paying attention to everybody crossing the street.
5: Right. Summertime is a great time for everybody, and everybody's out and about, outdoors, enjoying summer activities, and that includes bicycle riding and other things. So.
6: And I just make one note, if this week, if you're around the next 3 days, we do have our CERT team. They do have training going on. So if you see more police officers' vehicles and guys out and so forth this week, they are training, and they will be at a couple of the schools also training this week. So,
5: okay,
6: just to make note of that.
5: Kind of ramping up for school to start again. Hard to believe we're at that point already. Summer's flying by.
6: A couple more weeks.
5: Yeah, exactly. All right, Sergeant, anything else you want to cover? I've taken up enough of your time. You're a busy man, I know. So.
6: No, I think we've done good here.
5: Okay, great. All right. Thank you very much, sir. Thank you for what you do. Thanks to the whole squad over there. And we'll talk to you next month, okay?
6: All right, thank you.
5: All right, Sergeant Jeff Kramer from the Lamar's Police Department here on the What Now show today.
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1: Well, the 2026 Plymouth County Fair is now history, except the drawing for the big KLAM prize, right, Nick?
2: That's right, Dave. We've got the $225 meat bundle, thanks to Jordan's Meat Market in both Marcus and Lamar's. And we're excited to give this away. It was a lot of fun being out there all 5 days, talking to everybody that stopped by to sign up, grab the KLAM cookbook. It was a great time out at the fair.
1: And we have hundreds and hundreds, if not thousands, of entries here. So let's stir them up here, Nick, and see who our big winner is. Okay, and who's our winner?
2: Our winner this year is Melissa Morris of Lamar's.
1: Hey, congratulations, Melissa. You're the winner. We'll be notifying her, and she can drop by and pick up the certificate right here at KLAM. And as Nick mentioned, it's a meat bundle valued at $225 from our friends at Jordan's Meat Market in Lamar's and in Marcus. And a big thank you from everyone here at KLAM for another great Plymouth County Fair.
2: Yeah, it was an outstanding fair. Our fair board works tirelessly to bring this fair to us. So thank you to them and everybody else that was out there, all the vendors, everyone. And to you, Dave, for everything and bringing all those reports and all those interviews to us for the best 5 days of summer.
1: Once again, the winner of the meat bundle at the KLAM booth is Melissa Morris of Lamar's, and congratulations.
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9: President blasts Iran's leaders. I'm Jack Callahan, Fox News. In a social media post calling Iranian leadership unbelievably duplicitous after Tehran denied there are new talks over the Strait of Hormuz. The president had canceled airstrikes against Iran at the request of Gulf allies, who said there was progress being made. Fox's Lucas Tomlinson at the White House.
10: Looks like talks are off right now, and President Trump saying in part, nothing gets through to Iran unless we want it to, and nothing will get through unless a deal where total surrender is accomplished. So that means airstrikes could be on the menu as soon as this evening, perhaps.
9: We could learn more soon as the president will sign an executive order protecting military families in the Oval Office within the hour. Oil prices falling today, West Texas crude below $80 a barrel, but AAA says gas prices haven't budged. averaged, averaging $4.09 a gallon nationwide. Wall Street, the Dow is trading more than 480 points higher. It had been up 600 points earlier in the session. NASDAQ and the S&P 500

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12: 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I'm Mark Magnuson. Joined today by Justin McKinney of Comstock for the Midday Market Report. Justin, what's happening with the trade in the grains?
13: Very supportive this morning on the row crop side of the world. We have corn up about 6.5 in the old crop, new crop up 6.25, soybeans up a penny on the old, August obviously into delivery, so we're getting relatively short in the tooth on that one, but moving into the November, up 2.75, soybean oil up 63, meal down 60. I do mention that oil meal market right now, just on the backs of a significantly lower crude oil market today, trading down about $6 right now, as we did not see any escalation in the Strait of Hormuz over the weekend. So crude oil sharply lower, row crops making a little bit of divergence away from that energy market.
12: That was Justin McKinney with Comstock. We will have a check of the numbers next.
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12: September corn up 6.5 at 4.47 1/4. August soybeans up 1.5 at 11.73 1/2. August soybean meal up 20 cents at 3.12.40. August soybean oil up 63 cents at 67.75. Chicago wheat up 9 cents at 6.48 1/4. Minneapolis wheat up 3 cents at 6.93. Kansas City hard red wheat up 6 cents at 7.13 1/2. September oats up 7 1/4 at 3.17 1/2. On the Merck, August live cattle up 75 cents at $232.50. August feeder cattle up $1.70 at $349.73. August lean hogs down 78 cents at $98.08. August pork cutout unchanged at $114.88. Class 3 milk is down 3%.

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9: Monday, deadline day for Major League Baseball trades. Teams have up until 6 p.m. Eastern to finish up their business. There's also remembrance events in El Paso, Texas for the 32 people killed at a Walmart back in 2019. Tuesday, several states holding primary contests, including Kansas, Michigan, Missouri, Virginia, and Washington State. It's also National Night Out, the annual campaign to strengthen relationships between police officers and their communities. Wednesday, there's a hearing on Capitol Hill on approaches to addressing Social Security solvency. Or you can take a stroll on the Gordie Howe Bridge walking path. It opens from Michigan to Canada. Thursday, another primary, this one in Tennessee. Live Golf New York taking place at Trump National Golf Club in Bedminster. The NFL Hall of Fame game being played in Canton, Ohio. Panthers versus the Cardinals. It's also the anniversary of the atomic bombing of Hiroshima, Japan. Friday, the Sturgis Motorcycle Rally begins in South Dakota. And that's a look at your week ahead. I'm Tom Graham, Fox News.
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3: This is the World of Agriculture on the Iowa Agribusiness Radio Network. I'm Terry Gidey. The U.S. Environmental Protection Agency is proposing a new rule that will eliminate D-rate requirement for diesel exhaust fluid. We'll have more right after this.
4: Rod Stewart.
5: When I see you tonight.
4: A special evening with the icon.
5: What a downtown slang.
4: A night of hit. After hit. After hit. 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Rod Stewart, live.
3: EPA South Central Regional Administrator Scott Mason says the proposal came after months of feedback from farmers, ranchers, and truckers.
6: But our proposed rule would do away with all DEF deratements. So that means that now, instead of getting a deratement, you would just have an audible sound maybe that comes on in the cab of your tractor or your truck going forward to alert you that you're low on DEF and you need to refill it with DEF. Or maybe it's something similar to a check engine oil light or low fuel light that comes on in your vehicle. Whatever that looks like, the person driving the diesel-powered vehicle no longer have to worry that they're going to go into a deratement of total shutdown or 15, 20 miles an hour or something like that. They're going to have time now to take it in on their own time and resolve the DEF issue and not be at the whim of the engine.
3: Mason says the proposal will include changes aimed at reducing costs for truckers while keeping current emission standards in place.
6: And I would also note that EPA is also specifically proposing to scale back the emissions warranty requirements that added the largest single cost to the trucking industry, because truckers have been hampered by this, just like farmers and ranchers. And so under this proposal, the Trump EPA would then maintain the underlying emission standards, including a nearly 90% of the nitrous oxide or NOx reductions.
3: For this story and more, visit our website at iowaagnet.com. 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
8: Apple users might have to open up their Apple Wallet to make use of Apple's new AI. Apple already unveiled its artificially intelligent upgrade to its long-troubled personal assistant Siri during its developers conference this summer. So while an AI-powered version of Siri has been on the Apple users' wish list for some time, the company's departing CEO Tim Cook reveals on an earnings call, as reported by TechCrunch, that users looking to make extended use of this new version of Siri could be made to pay for it. Other competitive AI bots such as Grok, ChatGPT, or Anthropic's Claude all require subscriptions for increased or extra usage of the AI computing power above and beyond what it is offering in its free tier of service. Siri AI will be featured in the rollout of iOS 27 this fall. Developers are already accessing beta versions of the new system. With Fox on Tech, I'm Evan Brown, Fox News. Radio.

0: Iowa's Todd Kim brings clear, reliable sports coverage to Iowa. 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
1: Iowa used a late-season run to win the Big Ten tournament title.
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8: 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Cyclospora cases are being reported in nearly all 50 states, according to the Centers for Disease Control. Cyclospora is a parasite that causes severe but treatable gastric issues in humans. Craig Hedberg is with the University of Minnesota.
10: Many of our foodborne illnesses are preventable from many perspectives, but our food system is big and complex. We're growing a lot of food out in nature. There are lots of opportunities for contamination to occur, and preventing all of those really is not going to be practical or really feasible.
8: Hedberg says proper food handling is one way to minimize your risk from cyclospora. At the University of Delaware, Kalmia Neal reassures consumers that cases like this are rare.
11: We have a plethora of food that's being produced all the time in the United States, and the majority of it is not associated ever with any instance of illness. I think we have dedicated food safety professionals at all levels, and this outbreak is a bit unusual. But we are learning from it, and we will make improvements as needed. But I really hope that there remains the trust in the food supply, because there are people who are involved that are trying to do their very best.
8: That's Farm to Fork. I'm Daryl Anderson.
12: Meet Ronnie. He's got his eyes on the future and wants to convert his old clunker to electric. It just needs a little elbow grease and a whole lot of watts.

0: 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Ronnie doesn't always make the best life decisions, but even Ronnie knows to never dig without contacting Iowa One Call first.
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1: Good afternoon. It's now time for your KLEM news update for this Monday, August 3rd. I'm Daniel Verstag. Currently, over our noon hour, it is 82 degrees with a southerly wind gusting to 29 miles an hour. Our heat index right now is at 86 degrees. Forecasted to reach a high temperature of 89 this afternoon under mostly sunny skies. Those windy conditions will continue today. Tonight, a 30% chance of rain with a low down to 66. Tomorrow, 80% chance of rain showers, high temperature of 77. And for tomorrow night, 40% chance of rain, a low down to 55. We'll tell you about the upcoming week's worth of weather and how things warm up afterwards, all coming up later on. Yesterday's high temperature Lamars reached 84, while the low got down to 55. 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
1: I'm Sean Power reporting. Life Skills Training Center hosted their annual quilt auction at the Plymouth County Fair on Saturday afternoon, with over 80 unique quilts bidded on by fairgoers. Life Skills Executive Director Jessica LaFleur told KLEM that all proceeds from the auction will go towards supporting the organization's clients.
2: And it goes to supporting our everyday programs. So the money, 100% of it goes right into the bank to support the clients and what they do and what we can do with them. So I think we have 80 quilts. Some of them live auction, some silent auction, and they are amazing. We've got some Christmas quilts, Halloween, which I was really excited to see, a little bit of the fall live auction, some silent auction, and they are amazing. We've got some Christmas quilts, Halloween, which I was really excited to see, a little bit of the fall scene. We've got a Valentine's Day runner that is absolutely amazing. A couple of baby blankets and some crocheted ones as well. And of course, a University of Iowa quilt. So just a wide variety of quilts.
1: Quilts up for auction were crafted by local knitters, and LaFleur says the auction itself would not happen without the support of the local knitting community.
2: So we put out an ask to the wider community saying, you know, we are accepting quilt donations. So they're local quilters, but I guess local is kind of a stretch because we have folks from Sioux Falls and Des Moines who make the quilts on their own and they donate them to us. So we accept them and then we put together a program and we display them. And today we have our clients here with us and they will be displaying along with the fair royalty. So we're super excited about that.
1: There was a particularly meaningful quilt up for auction for the Life Skills organization.
2: There is a quilt on display today for sale that is dedicated to the memory of Sue Pick. She is a former client of Life Skills. She was a member of our community for a very long time and her family commissioned the quilt in her memory. And it was quilted by Jimmy Fairmuth and it's absolutely lovely. And it just, it's a great way to cherish her and all that she did at Life Skills and for our community.
1: The auction itself was held in partnership with Brock Auction and Staba Auction and raised over $24,000 for the organization. Iowa State Treasurer candidate John Norwood visited Lamar's last week, meeting with Lamar's Mayor Rob Bixeman and local officials, and sitting down for an interview with KLEM. Norwood says his goal, if elected in November, is to be a visible and engaged treasurer.
3: I think the treasurer as the state's CFO, it's a combination role, the state's banker, there's an investment fiduciary responsibility, and then that CFO role, the chief financial officer role, that's forward-looking. So we should be talking and thinking about working with the legislators and informing Iowans about, you know, things like our structural

0: budget deficit. And also things like, you know, the impact of the school vouchers, over $300 million, and growing very rapidly without any means testing, and what that's doing from a fiscal standpoint to our public schools. Those are important conversations that need to have a informed financial opinion.
1: Norwood, a Democrat, says his main priorities are to advocate for fiscal responsibility, defend the Iowa Public Employees Retirement System, also known as IPERS, from potential privatization efforts, and to safeguard the state's financial future, also highlighting his ability to communicate with people across the political spectrum.
0: And in my history, I mean, a lot of my Goldman Sachs 10,000 small business work, where I work all around the state. I was up here in February with an outreach event in La Marche. And, that room probably had more Republicans in it than Democrats. I happen to be a Democrat, but I'm a Democrat who's a bridge builder. I've worked with, for example, Governor Ray for 5 years in one of my endeavors, working for a nonprofit, and he was the chairman of the board. So I learned a lot working with Governor Ray. And that's where I think the ideas come from. They're not red or blue. They come from across the political spectrum. And this office really shouldn't be a red or blue office. The treasurer's office, I think, is really a green office. It's about our dollars and cents.
1: Norwood says the state has the opportunity to keep more taxpayer dollars circulating in Iowa.
0: Currently, our short-term taxpayer dollars that we send out to our schools and to our municipalities, a lot of that money gets bundled and then sent out of state chasing an investment return. We should keep that money in our local Iowa banks and credit unions. Why do we want to do that? Because we can get a competitive return for that money here in Iowa, and then that money becomes the deposits on which those banks and credit unions can then make loans. And the loans help grow the economy. They add jobs. They add housing. We've got property tax issues. Some of the property tax issues have to do with the supply-demand imbalance of housing. We don't have enough housing because the interest rates are too high and because tariffs have caused the cost of housing to go up and so forth. And so keeping this, it's a very simple concept, but keeping more of the money in Iowa, working for Iowans.
1: Norwood will face off in November's general election against incumbent Republican Treasurer Robbie Smith, who is seeking re-election for a second term. And that's a look at your local news. I'm Sean Power.
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3: News. I'm Therese Crowley. President Trump gives peace talks a chance, but there's a hitch with Iran.
4: This is at least the fifth time since April that President Trump has turned off the launch of major airstrikes on Iran, but that could only be temporary after President Trump took to Truth Social to post that he's calling Iran duplicitous, saying after the Iranians said that they would only be dealing with Oman, not the United States. So it looks like talks are off right now.
3: Fox's Lucas Tomlinson. The president posts nothing will get to Iran unless there's a deal or total surrender. Oil prices drop below $80 a barrel. Concerns the Spokane wildfires could reach the level of the L.A. Palisades fire. Some 600 homes have burned. Three fires, 0% contained, but cooler temperatures. And the first two people have died in the cyclospora produce outbreak in Michigan. 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
2: Maintain a good following distance from the car in front of you, especially if the roads are slick. This is Trooper Vince Kurtz with the Patrol Post. The rule of thumb used to be 2 seconds, but 3 is now recommended. If road conditions are poor, increase your following distance to 6 seconds to give added reaction time if a crash occurs in front of you. Now you're up to date with the latest Patrol Post.
3: It's time now to take a look at the weather forecast for Lamar's on this Monday. Currently, over our noon hour, it's 82 degrees. Southerly wind gusting to 29 miles an hour. Heat index value currently reads 86 degrees. Forecasted to reach a high temperature of 89 this afternoon. That comes under mostly sunny and breezy conditions as the wind gusts could top out around 30 miles an hour throughout the remainder of the day. Tonight, a 30% chance of rain showers expected with a low down to 66. Tomorrow, an 80% chance of more rain. This is our best chance all throughout the morning and afternoon. A high temperature of 77. Tomorrow night, 40% chance of rain. Hard low down to 55. Looking ahead to Wednesday, partly sunny skies are on tap. High temperature of 78. For Thursday, sunny skies, a high reaching 84, and we continue to warm things up heading into the weekend. Friday, sunny skies, high temperature of 87. Saturday, mostly sunny with a high of 90. And then for Sunday, we'll be mostly sunny as well with a high temperature reaching 91 degrees. And that's a look at your upcoming weather forecast here on KLEM. To stay up to date with the weather, log on to KLEM1410.com.
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3: With this KLEM Sports Update for this Monday, August 3rd, I'm KLEM Sports Director Daniel Versteg. Well, today it is no longer dead week in the state of Iowa. The fall sports season is right around the corner. However, we still have some loose ends to tie up from the summer sports season. So let's look now at the Iowa Girls Coaches Association All-District softball teams that came out following the conclusion of the softball season. Certainly some well-deserved recognition here for our area athletes on the softball diamond. We start in Class 1A in the All-Northwest District from the Girls Coaches Association, where we had six athletes in the listening area and a coach get recognized for their efforts on the softball diamond. Starting with the athletes, they include Galen Catholic junior pitcher Kennedy Paulson, who is one of the top pitchers in the Wargo Conference this year. She earns All-Northwest District for Galen Catholic. Kingsley Pearson had a pair of All-District athletes, including Caitlin Seglum, both the home run hitting prowess and the pitching prowess that she presented for the Panthers this year, as well as junior Julia Howe, who earned All-District as well. Certainly a strong bat for the Panthers this season. Those two Kingsley Pearson athletes place on the All-District teams. Then Remsen St. Mary's in their state tournament qualifier earned three All-District athlete selections, including a couple of juniors that'll return for the Hawks next year in Hallie Bunkers and Mia Mackin, as well as senior pitcher Neely Bacon. Three well-deserving of All-District accolades for those three ladies. And their head coach earned some recognition on the All-District team, as Erica Bates is the Class 1A Northwest District Coach of the Year in just her second season as the head coach of Remsen St. Mary's softball and getting them back to the state tournament. Congratulations to the 1A representatives we have on the All-District teams. Then in Class 2A, we had three Hinton athletes and one MMCRU athlete to talk about as All-District representatives. The Hinton All-District honorees include Addison Dunkel, Kayla Cypersma, and Sydney Duskett. Dunkel, of course, the leadoff hitter for the Blackhawks that set the tone every night. Kayla Cypersma, one of the top pitchers for the Blackhawks, one of two they would utilize on a regular basis, and Cypersma was in the top portion of the order as well. And then Sydney Duskett was in All-District selection as well. Well, man, that was just the 1, 2, and 3 in the batting order for the Blackhawks. Not too shabby for Duskett, earning an All-District recognition, even after not playing softball competitively since her 7th grade season. Congratulations to those three Hinton Blackhawks on earning some All-District recognition. We mentioned MMCRU earned an All-District nod, and it is an athlete that will be coming back next year as junior Tia Tenninger earned All-District in Class 2A's Northwest District. Tenninger set the single season and career home run record at MMCRU this summer and still has another year to re-break the season record and put the career record well out of reach. She certainly has earned an All-District nod, and Tia Tenninger a second or an All-District selection in Class 2A's Northwest District. Those coming from the Iowa Girls Coaches Association not too long ago. Well, of course, as we mentioned right off the top, this is the first day of the fall calendar for our listening area athletes, which also means it is the first day of practice for a handful of athletes today. They include Lamar's girls tennis team. First day of practice for them. They'll start competition next week. And then we have some football getting started in the listening area. Boy, it's right around the corner. Remsen St. Mary's and Kingsley Pearson are able to have their first official day of practice today on the gridiron, as those two programs, due to Siouxland Christian

0: canceling their season, were allowed to play a week zero contest a little bit earlier than everybody else does. So they're going to start their season on August 21st with their first official game, which means they get to start practice a little bit earlier as well. So the pads won't be clicking just yet in the listening area, but it's going to start a little bit sooner than it would have normally. So best of luck to those three programs, the Lamar's girls tennis team and the Remsen St. Mary's and Kingsley Pearson football teams, as they start practice today. And of course, the fall sports season means that is right around the corner, and the change in season means we have an updated schedule for you on our website at KLEM1410.com. 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Well, this has been your Monday KLEM Sports Update. I'm Sports Director Daniel Versteg.
1: This is Sports on Radio Iowa. I'm Todd Kim. Blake Buchanan is ready to step up his leadership role as he enters his second year in the Iowa State men's basketball program. The transfer center from Virginia started 36 games last season and averaged 8.5 points and more than 5.5 rebounds for a Cyclone team that finished 29-8. With Joshua Jefferson off to the NBA, Buchanan's role on the court may change a bit.
2: Last year against Tennessee, we kind of learned that sometimes we need to have two bigs to match that physicality. So we're learning. I think I got to figure out how to play more on the perimeter, instead of just playing low. So it's been good. I mean, it's been fun. It's kind of hard against our defense, just the way we play, but it's been fun for me to kind of have that role a little bit and do something different.
1: Big strides from second-year players have been common during T.J. Otzelberger's 5 years as head coach.
3: We have a unique opportunity both for, you know, for Blake, for Plata, for Killian, and for Bateman to all make a huge stride or a big jump from their production from last year to this year. And as we put this team together, that's what we saw for those guys. That was the belief that we had in those four. So I don't think it's just the three freshmen. I'm confident all those guys will make a jump. I'm also excited to see the jump Blake Buchanan makes from year one to year two in our program.
1: Iowa running back L.J. Phillips says he joined the Hawkeye program in part due to fan interest. Phillips transferred to Iowa after a record-setting run at South Dakota. He led the FCS ranks in rushing with more than 1,900 yards last season in earning All-American honors.
4: Coming here, you know, everyone like, come to Iowa, and just the people in general. I'm big on people, you know. I think that's what made the decision easy, was just people and having the coaching staff that care about you more than just football, you know, because, you know, you're only going to play football for so long. It's about the relationships you build, and that's what I look at.
1: The Hawkeyes open September 5th against Northern Illinois. 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
16: Protecting America's military families. I'm Jack Callahan, Fox News. President Trump a few minutes ago signing an executive order creating a commission to find ways to help military spouses.
17: This commission will provide recommendations for improving the quality of life for military spouses so that we can better support both our military families and the entire United States Armed Forces. The commission will develop suggestions to address particular challenges in housing, employment, healthcare, education, child care, and just about everything else you can think of.
16: The commission will be chaired by Secretary of War Pete Hegseth's wife. President also insisting there is progress in diplomatic efforts to end the conflict with Iran.
18: President Trump says whether Iran wants to admit it or not, the two sides are talking of a solution to end the war and Iran's nuclear program. In a social media post, the president accuses Iranian leadership of being unbelievably duplicitous. Iran says it has no plans for direct talks with the U.S. President Trump pulled back from ordering a massive attack over the weekend, saying a deal is imminent to open the Strait of Hormuz and the denuclearization of Iran.
16: Fox's Jared Halperin at the White House. Two Republican senators who had threatened to vote against Acting Attorney General Todd Blanche's nomination now support his confirmation in tomorrow's Senate committee vote after Blanche formally rescinded a controversial $1.8 billion anti-weaponization fund, part of the Trump IRS tax settlement. Senators Sean Cornyn and Tom Tillis say they will vote for Blanche's nomination to be Attorney General full-time. Two people in Michigan afflicted with the Cyclospora parasite have died. They are the first two deaths linked to the outbreak, which is blamed on tainted produce. Each had underlying health conditions. Wall Street, the Dow, up more than 600 points. 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
12: New details have been released in the weekend mass shooting at an Idaho fast food restaurant.
13: Investigators say the gunman acted alone. He's been identified as 24-year-old Chad Williams, but law enforcement says they're still trying to figure out why he killed three people and injured seven more. They says police praise an armed citizen and an off-duty state trooper for engaging the attacker and stopping more people from getting hurt. The FBI is now on the scene and helping with the investigation. There are potentially hundreds of witnesses who need to be interviewed. Max Gordon, Fox News.
12: Light winds and lower temperatures are forecast to help firefighters battling wildfires in eastern Washington state today. 60,000 people have been forced to flee their homes in the Spokane area. The fires have destroyed at least 600 homes, businesses, and other structures. Three of the fires at zero containment. Lindsay Clancy's murder trial is now in its second week. She's accused of strangling her three children in Plymouth, Massachusetts in 2023. Her defense attorneys blame postpartum psychosis. Prison time for a British man for freezing his dead mom.
14: A British man who kept his mother's body in a freezer for nearly 3 years while continuing to receive her pension is sentenced to more than 2 years behind bars. Christopher Phillips, who admitted preventing the lawful burial of his 89-year-old mother, also admitting to two counts of fraud for failing to notify authorities about the death. Sylvia Phillips died in March of 2023, and South Wales police, responding to a welfare call from her doctors, discovered her body this February in the freezer next to flowers and a birthday card to her from her son and their family dog. A psychiatrist noting that Phillips had a dependent relationship with his mother and was suffering from a recognized mental disorder. Lillian Wu, Fox News.
12: Major League Baseball's trade deadline now less than 4 hours away. Earlier today, the Phillies acquired National League batting champion Luis Arraez from the Giants for prospects. I'm Jack Callahan. This is
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16: 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Southerly wind at 18 miles an hour. Heat index of 86 degrees. Forecasted to reach a high temperature of 89 this afternoon under mostly sunny skies. Tonight, a 30% chance of rain showers. Our low down to 66. Tomorrow, 80% chance of rain in the forecast. High of 77. Tomorrow night, a 40% chance of rain with a low down to 55. Looking ahead to Wednesday, partly sunny skies, high temperature of 78. Thursday, sunny, high of 84. Friday, sunny, 87 for the high. Saturday, we warm up to a high of 90. And Sunday, mostly sunny skies, high temperature reaching 91 degrees. That's your weather forecast here on KLEM. We're going to get you back to some more of your favorites coming up in just 60 seconds right here on KLEM.
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1: 2020 Headlines, I'm Daniel Versteg. Republican Zach Lane says if he's elected governor, he will push to offer public schools innovation waivers from things like mandatory testing or some high school graduation requirements so schools can create a portfolio of experiences that fit each student. Lane says there's value in getting rid of red tape and moving toward a mastery-based approach rather than using multiple-choice tests to measure a student's progress. And the first day of school in most Iowa districts is just 3 weeks away, and the Iowa Department of Education has recently issued guidelines outlining how Iowa educators may discipline students who are disruptive or violent. Iowa schools must have written policies outlining when students can be kicked out of a classroom and under what circumstances they may return. The teacher and their principal must have a meeting about each student's removal, and a teacher may refuse to let the student back into their classroom. New stories and more found on our website, KLEM1410.com.
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0: News. I'm Therese Crowley. President Trump gives peace talks a chance, but there's a hitch with Iran.
1: This is at least the fifth time since April that President Trump has turned off the launch of major

0: Palisades fire. Some 600 homes have burned. Three fires, 0% contained, but cooler temperatures. And the first two people have died in the cyclospora produce outbreak in Michigan. 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
2: KLEM weather forecast at this hour brought to you by the Lamar's Agri-Center for everything that grows. 84 degrees is our current temperature with a southerly wind gusting to 22 miles an hour. Heat index of 89 degrees. Forecasted to get to a high temperature of 89 today under mostly sunny skies. Tonight, a 30% chance of rain. Our low drops down to 66. Tomorrow, an 80% chance of rain. A high temperature of 77. Tomorrow night, 40% chance with a low down to 55. For Wednesday, partly sunny skies, high of 78. Thursday, sunny, high of 84. Friday, sunny, high of 87. Then Saturday, mostly sunny, high temperature of 90. And for Sunday, mostly sunny and a high of 91 degrees. That's your weather forecast here on KLEM. We'll have a check of your news with some 2020 headlines coming up in just a few minutes. Until then, we return with more favorites once again right here on KLEM.

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1: 2020 Headlines, I'm Daniel Verstegg. The Iowa Republican Party is suing to lift the injunction that has blocked signature verification on Iowa absentee ballots. A 2017 Iowa law gave election officials authority to reject absentee ballots if the signature on the outside envelopes didn't match the voters' other signatures on file. The League of United Latin American Citizens sued. A judge ruled the law could be inconsistently enforced, and a court injunction has been enforced since 2019. And some days it's just too hot in Iowa to go outside, but research is finding that children who stay active during the summer months see physical and mental benefits. Katie Schuver, who lectures about physical activity and health promotion, tells Iowa parents they need to keep their kids motivated and moving. Schuver says studies have found that exercise can improve concentration, memory, and in-class behavior. New stories and more found on our website, KLEM1410.com.
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0: Come for the fair and stay for the fun at the Woodbury County Fair, August 5th through the 9th in Mobile. 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

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Congratulations to our KLDM Citizen of the Day today, Jack Holton of Lamar's. Jack celebrated his 90th birthday over the weekend. He may pick up a pizza from Peace Pizza House, Lamar's, Long Stem Rose from Lamar's Hy-Vee Floral Departments, and a car wash from 12th Street Touchless or Highway 75 Touchless Auto Wash and Pet Wash. Jack Holton, our KLDM Citizen of the Day.

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1: Look at headlines this afternoon. Republican Party suing to lift the injunction that has blocked signature verification on Iowa absentee ballots. A 2017 Iowa law gave election officials authority to reject absentee ballots if the signature on the outside envelope didn't match the voter's other signature on file. First day of school, most Iowa districts is just 3 weeks away, and the Iowa Department of Education issued guidelines outlining how Iowa educators may discipline students who are disruptive or violent in class. 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

0: 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Let's get a news update from Fox.
1: Fox News, I'm Therese Crowley. President Trump gives peace talks a chance, but there's a hitch with Iran.
2: This is at least the fifth time since April that President Trump has turned off the launch of major airstrikes on Iran, but that could only be temporary after President Trump took to Truth Social to post that he's calling Iran duplicitous, saying after the Iranians said that they would only be dealing with Oman, not the United States. So it looks like talks are off right now.
1: Fox's Lucas Tomlinson, the president posts nothing will get to Iran unless there's a deal or total surrender. Oil prices drop below $80 a barrel. Concerns the Spokane wildfires could reach the level of the L.A. Palisades fire. Some 600 homes have burned. Three fires, 0% contained, but cooler temperatures. And the first two people have died in the cyclospora produce outbreak in Michigan. 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
3: Look at weather brought to you by Lamar's Hy-Vee with a helpful smile in every aisle. Sunny and breezy today. Look for high of 90 this afternoon. Clouds roll in tonight. 50-50 chance of showers and possible thunderstorms. Low 62. 60% chance of rain and thunderstorms throughout the day. Tuesday, cloudy and 75. Partly sunny for Wednesday with a high again near 75. Thursday, sunny at 80. And Friday, sunny at 85. Currently fair and 86 at this hour at KLEM.

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1: Look at headlines this afternoon. Iowa State Treasurer candidate John Norwood visited Lamar's last week, meeting with the mayor and local officials and sitting down for an interview with KLEM Radio. Norwood, a Democrat, says his main priorities are to advocate for fiscal responsibility, defend the Iowa public employees' retirement system, and to safeguard the state's financial future. Life Skills Training Center hosted the quilt auction during the Plymouth County Fair Saturday afternoon, with over 80 unique quilts bidding on being bid on by fairgoers. Life Skills Executive Director told KLEM that all the proceeds from the auction go towards supporting the organization's clients.
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3: Hi there, Bill Baldy. 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
4: 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How about you, Mary Mileage? Where are you off to?
3: Wisconsin this time, feeling fresh and ready to go. 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

0: 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The USMCA has been in the spotlight this summer with the review process in July a major focus. We will hear more with Dr. Megan Roberts, an economist with Compeer Financial, next.
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0: Dr. Megan Roberts is an economist with Compeer Financial and says that the United States dairy producers have been closely watching the process of the USMCA review unfold.
2: The review of the United States-Mexico-Canada agreement, that was something that had already been in process prior to July 1, but July 1 was the trigger date where the United States did announce that instead of going through with a full review and renewal, they're going to move to annual reviews. And I know for dairy producers, the United States-Mexico-Canada agreement, USMCA, has had some challenges to it. There are some items that I do know for the dairy industry they're looking to have resolved, particularly with Canada.
0: On the Dairy Stream podcast, Roberts mentioned that the USMCA has been very beneficial for United States agriculture, but it is in need of some improvements.
2: As a whole, that is an agreement that has ushered in some really great export opportunities. And when you're looking at 17%+ of our dairy production in the United States being exported, it's so important to have good access to our nearest neighbors, who are our number one and number two importers of dairy products and milk.
0: 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You've been listening to Agribusiness Matters on the Iowa Agribusiness Radio Network.
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1: Here are the headlines this afternoon. Republican Zach Lane says if he's elected governor of Iowa, he will push to offer public schools waivers for things like mandatory testing or some high school graduating requirements so schools can create a portfolio of experiences that fit each student. Some days it's just too hot in Iowa to go outside in the summertime, but research is finding that children who stay active during the summer months see physical and mental benefits.
2: Hey, this is Don King.
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0: News. I'm Therese Crowley. President Trump gives peace talks a chance, but there's a hitch with Iran.
1: This is at least the fifth time since April that President Trump has turned off the launch of major airstrikes on Iran, but that could only be temporary after President Trump took to Truth Social to post that he's calling Iran duplicitous, saying after the Iranians said that they would only be dealing with Oman, not the United States. So it looks like talks are off right now.
0: Fox's Lucas Tomlinson, the president posts nothing will get to Iran unless there's a deal or total surrender. Oil prices drop below $80 a barrel. Concerns the Spokane wildfires could reach the level of the L.A. Palisades fire. Some 600 homes have burned. Three fires, 0% contained, but cooler temperatures. And the first two people have died in the cyclospora produce outbreak in Michigan. 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

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Thursday, sunny and 80. And Friday, sunny and 85. Currently at 86 at this hour at KLBN.

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1: Look at headlines this afternoon. Iowa Republican Party is suing to lift the injunction that has blocked signature verification on absentee ballots. A 2017 Iowa law gave election officials authority to reject absentee ballots if the signature on the outside envelope didn't match the voter's other signatures on file. Republican Zach Lane says if he's elected Iowa governor, he will push to offer public schools waivers for things like mandatory testing or some high school graduation requirements so schools can create a portfolio of experiences that fit each student.
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3: 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Here's school news for Lamar's Community Schools. First day of classes for Lamar's Community is Monday, August 24th. Lamar's Community Schools offering online registration for the 26-27 school year. Online registration for new students and returning students available through Thursday, August 6th. The district holds on-site registration on Thursday, August 6th from 7 a.m. till 7 p.m. in the Middle School Commons for families seeking further assistance with completing the online registration process.

computers will be available. Open house for all school buildings is Friday, August 21st, 11 a.m. to 1 p.m. Sixth grade orientation will be held Thursday, August 20th, 5:30 till 6:30 p.m. in the middle school auditorium. Orientation for freshmen is Thursday, August 20th at 6:30 p.m. in the middle school auditorium. Big Red Marching Band Camp for all band members begins today, August 3rd, and continues daily through Thursday, August 6th, 9 a.m. till 4 p.m. each day. Middle school and high school athletes planning to participate in sports need to make sure their athletic physicals are up to date for the upcoming school year. Students needing a new physical are asked to upload it to Bound and to complete all of their paperwork on Bound prior to the start of their sport. Families are reminded to review health requirements for the 26-27 school year. Make sure all required documentation submitted by the first day of school to review health requirements. And for more information, go to the district website, lamarscsd.org/health-services. That is school news for Lamar's Community Schools.

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0: News. I'm John Saucier. President Trump says the U.S. and Iran have begun a new round of peace talks after calling off massive strikes over the weekend. President Trump offering a warning to Iran.
1: This is the last chance. This is not something that, if it doesn't happen, this is a last chance for them to sign a good document.
0: Incident commander for California's Incident Management Team 7, Tom Klimo, with an update to damage done by wildfires in Spokane, Washington, as nearly 65,000 people are evacuated from that area.
2: By our estimates, we've lost upwards of 700 structures. Had aerial flyovers this morning and last night late to validate some of those losses. But there's still large question marks about the total loss.
0: The Washington state government's waiting on the federal aid. The governor says they've had good talks with the White House, and they do expect federal relief soon. 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
2: A controversial proposed tax on billionaires has gotten the endorsement from a California Democrat.
3: California voters will weigh in on Proposition 40, a one-time 5% tax on billionaires' assets in November. It seeks to raise $100 billion over 5 years to shore up cuts to Medicaid and food assistance programs included in President Trump's 2025 tax and spending bill. Now, the California Democratic Party has endorsed the measure, deepening a rift on the left. While it has support from progressives, others like Governor Gavin Newsom and some labor unions are against it, saying it could destabilize the state's budget and drive billionaires away. A recent poll from the Public Policy Institute of California finds that 54% of likely voters and 76% of Democrats say they'll vote for the tax. Tanya J. Powers, Fox News.
2: Two people in Michigan have died of the cyclospora outbreak. The first deaths confirmed in the U.S. related to the parasite. The state health department says both people had underlying health conditions that may have been impacted by the intestinal illness and dehydration. The CDC says it's aware of more than 18,000 confirmed or suspected cases of cyclospora in the current surge, but those numbers could be behind state reports. A familiar face is heading back to daytime TV.
4: Rosie O'Donnell is returning to her former show, ABC's The View, for season 30. The former co-host confirmed her return on Monday's episode of the Tangle with Kyle Ridley podcast, saying she will be in the show's 30th anniversary special. O'Donnell said she will take part in whatever they want, but didn't elaborate on whether it will be just one show or more. She added in part, "They're bringing back all the hosts. I think I'm pretty proud of that show, what it's become and how it really speaks to the people and to politics." O'Donnell co-hosted for seasons 10 and 18 and is most known for her heated on-air spat with co-host Elizabeth Hasselbeck that led to her initial 2007 exit.
2: Fox's Michelle Polino. I'm Lisa Lucera. This is Fox News.
5: Good evening. It's now time for a KLDM News update. Look for a chance of showers and possible thunderstorms tonight into tomorrow Tuesday throughout the day. Back to partly sunny skies by Wednesday and the rest of the week as well, with temperatures in the mid-80s by Thursday and Friday. We'll take a closer look at the forecast coming up for this week and the weekend on the way on KLDM.
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9: I'm Sean Power reporting. Life Skills Training Center hosted their annual quilt auction at the Plymouth County Fair on Saturday afternoon, with over 80 unique quilts bidded on by fairgoers. Life Skills Executive Director Jessica LaFleur told KLEM that all proceeds from the auction will go towards supporting the organization's clients.
10: And it goes to supporting our everyday programs. So the money, 100% of it goes right into the bank to support the clients and what they do and what we can do with them. So I think we have 80 quilts, some of them live auction, some silent auction, and they are amazing. We've got some Christmas quilts, Halloween, which I was really excited to see, a little bit of the fall theme. We've got a Valentine's Day runner that is absolutely amazing, a couple of baby blankets and some crocheted ones as well, and of course a University of Iowa quilt. So just a wide variety of quilts.
9: Quilts up for auction were crafted by local knitters, and LaFleur says the auction itself would not happen without the support of the local knitting community.
10: So we put out an ask to the wider community saying, you know, we are accepting quilt donations. So they're local quilters, but I guess local is kind of a stretch because we have folks from Sioux Falls and Des Moines who make the quilts on their own and they donate them to us. So we accept them, and then we put together a program and we display them. And today we have our clients here with us, and they will be displaying along with the fair royalty. So we're super excited about that.
9: There was a particularly meaningful quilt up for auction for the Life Skills organization.
10: There is a quilt on display today for sale that is dedicated to the memory of Sue Pick. She is a former client of Life Skills. She was a member of our community for a very long time, and her family commissioned the quilt in her memory. And it was quilted by Jimmy Freiermuth, and it's absolutely lovely. And it just, it's a great way to cherish her and all that she did at Life Skills and for our community.
9: The auction itself was held in partnership with Brock Auction and Staba Auction and raised over $24,000 for the organization. Iowa State Treasurer candidate John Norwood visited Lamar's last week, meeting with Lamar's Mayor Rob Bixeman and local officials and sitting down for an interview with KLEM. Norwood says his goal, if elected in November, is to be a visible and engaged treasurer.
11: I think the treasurer as the state's CFO, it's a combination role, the state's banker, there's an investment fiduciary responsibility, and then that CFO role, the chief financial officer role, that's forward-looking. So we should be talking and thinking about working with the legislators and informing Iowans about, you know, things like our structural budget deficit, and also things like, you know, the impact of the school vouchers over $300 million, and growing very rapidly without any means testing, and what that's doing from a fiscal standpoint to our public schools. Those are important conversations that need to have a informed financial opinion.
9: Norwood, a Democrat, says his main priorities are to advocate for fiscal responsibility, defend the Iowa Public Employees Retirement System, also known as IPERS, from potential privatization efforts, and to safeguard the state's financial future, also highlighting his ability to communicate with people across the political spectrum.
11: And in my history, I mean, a lot of my Goldman Sachs 10,000 small business work, where I work all around the state. I was up here in February with an outreach event in Lamar's. And, that room probably had more Republicans in it than Democrats. I happen to be a Democrat, but I'm a Democrat who's a bridge builder. I've worked with, for example, Governor Ray for 5 years in one of my endeavors, working for a nonprofit, and he was the chairman of the board. So I learned a lot working with Governor Ray. And that's where I think the ideas come from. They're not red or blue. They come from across the political spectrum. And this office really shouldn't be a red or blue office. The treasurer's office, I think, is really a green office. It's about our dollars and cents.
9: Norwood says the state has the opportunity to keep more taxpayer dollars circulating in Iowa.
11: Currently, our short-term taxpayer dollars that we send out to our schools and to our municipalities, a lot of that money gets bundled and then sent out of state chasing an investment return. We should keep that money in our local Iowa banks and credit unions. Why do we want to do that? Because we can get a competitive return for that money here in Iowa, and then that money becomes the deposits on which those banks and credit unions can then make loans. And the loans help grow the economy. They add jobs. They add housing. We've got property tax issues. Some of the property tax issues have to do with a supply-demand imbalance of housing. We don't have enough housing because the interest rates are too high and because tariffs have caused the cost of housing to go up and so forth. And so keeping this, it's a very simple concept, but keeping more of the money in Iowa working for Iowans.
9: Norwood will face off in November's general election against incumbent Republican Treasurer Robbie Smith, who is seeking re-election for a second term. And that's a look at your local news. I'm Sean Power.
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5: On the obituary report, Dennis Buss, 94, of Lamar's, passed away on Sunday, August 2nd, at the Good Samaritan Society in Lamar's. The funeral service will be held on Wednesday, August 5th, at 10:30 a.m. at the Rex Winkle Funeral Home in Lamar's. 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Expressions of sympathy may be expressed to the family through the Rex Winkle website. That's services for Dennis Bus, 94 of Lamar's. You can find obituary information on our website at KLEM1410.com.

0: Radio Iowa. I'm Don Danielson. One person died, five were injured when two boats ran into each other on Westlake Okoboji about 1 o'clock on Sunday. It's one of three fatal boating accidents in the last month. Two have been on Clear Lake. DNR officer Matt Bruner says it appears the accidents could have been prevented. He says there are no lane markers on the water like highways, and that's why following boating regulations on how far to stay apart from other boats and using proper speeds and equipment is so important.
1: We need to give essentially a 50-foot gap between boats going over 5 miles an hour. So think of that, a typical boat, it can range anywhere from, 16 feet up to, 25 or 30. So it could be two or three boat distances between each other that we need to maintain that buffer when boats are going over 5 miles an hour.
0: Bruner says distractions are a leading cause of watercraft accidents across the country. A Shenandoah man charged with first-degree murder after a Manning woman was shot to death Sunday morning in a Lakeview home. The Iowa DCI says 27-year-old Riley Shea Mulbauer died from gunshot wounds. 27-year-old Joshua Lehman of Shenandoah is charged with first-degree murder. Court records show Lehman and Mulbauer knew each other, though investigators have not released details about their relationship or what led up to the shooting. The sports betting company FanDuel has been fined $95,000 by state regulators for two violations. Racing and Gaming Administrator Tina Ike says one violation came from bets on soccer games.
2: You can't wager on decisions made by an umpire or a referee in the state. And so one of their counts involved a case where they offered wagers on yellow and red cards in soccer. And then another count involved offering a league that was not authorized in this particular case. It happened to be Filipino basketball.
0: She says that's because you can't bet on minor leagues. Ike says it was not the company's first violation of last year. The commission wanted to send a message with the fine. 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Stay tuned. There's more straight ahead.
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0: Zach Lane says if he's elected governor, he'll push to offer public schools innovation waivers for things like mandatory testing or some high school graduation requirements so schools create a portfolio of experiences that fit each student. Lane made his comments during a weekend campaign appearance in Osage after someone in the crowd asked him about using public money for private schools.
5: The answer to a declining public school system that's been declining for decades, it has, is not to eliminate the competition. On the other part of the equation is that what's the role of the governor in this? My role is to be the number one advocate for public school kids in the state.
0: Lane says there's value in moving toward a mastery-based approach rather than using multiple choice tests to measure a student's progress. The West Bend Grotto will host customer appreciation events tomorrow. Director of Operations Rose Walker.
6: We want people to know that we appreciate their business that they have given to us in supporting the Grotto in so many different ways.
0: The Grotto's on the National Register of Historic Places. Radio Iowa, I'm Dar Danielson.
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10: Let's take a look at the weather forecast for tonight. Becoming cloudy with a 50-50 chance of showers and thunderstorms tonight. Look for low 62. 60% chance of showers and thunderstorms Tuesday and Tuesday night. High of 75 with a low near 55 for Tuesday night. Probably sunny Wednesday with a high.

0: of 75 with a low near 55 for Wednesday night. Thursday, sunny and 80, and Friday, sunny and 85. And then coming up for the weekend on Saturday, mostly sunny and a high back up to near 90, and pretty much the same for Sunday, sunny and hot and a high near 90. That is a look at the weather and the news update. We will have a sports update for you coming your way next on KLBN.
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2: With this KLEM Sports Update for this Monday, August 3rd, I'm KLEM Sports Director Daniel Verstag. Well, today it is no longer dead week in the state of Iowa. The fall sports season is right around the corner. However, we still have some loose ends to tie up from the summer sports season. So let's look now at the Iowa Girls Coaches Association All-District softball teams that came out following the conclusion of the softball season. Certainly some well-deserved recognition here for our area athletes on the softball diamond. We start in Class 1A in the All-Northwest District from the Girls Coaches Association, where we had six athletes in the listening area and a coach get recognized for their efforts on the softball diamond. Starting with the athletes, they include Galen Catholic junior pitcher Kennedy Paulson, who is one of the top pitchers in the Wargo Conference this year. She earns All-Northwest District for Galen Catholic. Kingsley Pearson had a pair of All-District athletes, including Caitlin Seglum, both the home run hitting prowess and the pitching prowess that she presented for the Panthers this year, as well as junior Julia Howe, who earned All-District as well. Certainly a strong bat for the Panthers this season. Those two Kingsley Pearson athletes place on the All-District teams. Then Remsen St. Mary's in their state tournament qualifier earned three All-District athlete selections, including a couple of juniors that will return for the Hawks next year in Hallie Bunkers and Mia Mackin, as well as senior pitcher Neely Bacon. Three well-deserving of All-District accolades for those three ladies. And their head coach earned some recognition on the All-District team, as Erica Bates is the Class 1A Northwest District Coach of the Year in just her second season as the head coach of Remsen St. Mary's softball and getting them back to the state tournament. Congratulations to the 1A representatives we have on the All-District teams. Then in Class 2A, we had three Hinton athletes and one MMCRU athlete to talk about as All-District representatives. The Hinton All-District honorees include Addison Dunkel, Kayla Cypersma, and Sydney Duskett. Dunkel, of course, the leadoff hitter for the Blackhawks that set the tone every night. Kayla Cypersma, one of the top pitchers for the Blackhawks, one of two they would utilize on a regular basis, and Cypersma was in the top portion of the order as well. And then Sydney Duskett was an All-District selection as well. Oh man, that was just the 1, 2, and 3 in the batting order for the Blackhawks. Not too shabby for Duskett, earning an All-District recognition even after not playing softball competitively since her 7th grade season. Congratulations to those three Hinton Blackhawks on earning some All-District recognition. We mentioned MMCRU earned an All-District nod, and it is an athlete that will be coming back next year as junior Tia Tenninger earned All-District in Class 2A's Northwest District. Tenninger set the single season and career home run record at MMCRU this summer and still has another year to re-break the season record and put the career record well out of reach. She certainly has earned an All-District nod, and Tia Tenninger a second or an All-District selection in Class 2A's Northwest District. Those coming from the Iowa Girls Coaches Association not too long ago. Well, of course, as we mentioned right off the top, this is the first day of the fall calendar for our listening area athletes, which also

0: means it is the first day of practice for a handful of athletes today. They include Lamar's girls tennis team. First day of practice for them. They'll start competition next week. And then we have some football getting started in the listening area. Boy, it's right around the corner. Rams and St. Mary's and Kingsley Pearson are able to have their first official day of practice today on the gridiron, as those two programs, due to Siouxland Christian canceling their season, were allowed to play a week zero contest a little bit earlier than everybody else does. So they're going to start their season on August 21st with their first official game, which means they get to start practice a little bit earlier as well. So the pads won't be clicking just yet in the listening area, but it's going to start a little bit sooner than it would have normally. So best of luck to those three programs, the Lamar's girls tennis team and the Rams and St. Mary's and Kingsley Pearson football teams, as they start practice today. And of course, the fall sports season means that is right around the corner, and the change in season means we have an updated schedule for you on our website at KLEM1410.com. 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Well, this has been your Monday KLEM Sports Update. I'm Sports Director Daniel Versteg.
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0: This is Sports on Radio Iowa. I'm Todd Kim. Northern Iowa freshman Will Gertis has spent the summer adjusting to college basketball. The 6'8 All-State product out of Cedar Falls High School is one of eight new players on a UNI roster under first-year coach Kyle Green. Gertis says the biggest adjustment is the physical style of play.
1: Yeah, it's definitely been an adjustment, especially with physicality. But it's been good. I learned a lot, especially from Coach Green. Things are a little bit different, like how we run offense and defense. But yeah, it's been an adjustment, and it's been a lot of fun as well.
0: Blake Buchanan is ready to step up his leadership role as he enters his second year in the Iowa State men's basketball program. The transfer center from Virginia started 36 games last season and averaged 8.5 points and more than 5.5 rebounds for a Cyclone team that finished 29-8.
2: Obviously, you understand what it takes, what you need to do every day. So it's been a lot easier, obviously. Now teaching the new guys has been, it's been fun, it's been difficult at times, maybe a little frustrating at times, but that's part of it. You know, it's the learning curve, especially with the way we play. So it's been fun, though. I mean, it's part of it, especially in the portal these days, like the transfer portal, just having all these new guys. So it's fun to kind of see people learn and adapt and, you know, start understanding our defense a little bit more.
0: Iowa running back L.J. Phillips says playing in the Missouri Valley Football Conference prepared him for the opportunity to compete at the Power 4 level. He was an FCS All-American at South Dakota.
3: The Missouri Valley Conference is tough. You know, that's like the SEC of FCS, in my opinion. It's a great conference. You know, I think that sometimes we get overlooked, and I you know, that's a different story for a different day. I'll preach some other time. But though we have great players, and, you know, I have a lot of respect, and that league is tough, and it's prepared me to go out and have to prepare each and every week for a tough battle.
0: This is Radio Iowa.
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7: Fox News, I'm John Saucier. President Trump says the U.S. and Iran have begun a new round of peace talks after calling off massive strikes over the weekend. President Trump offering a warning to Iran.
8: This is the last chance. This is not something that, if it doesn't happen, this is a last chance for them to sign a good document.
7: Incident commander for California's Incident Management Team 7, Tom Klimo, with an update to damage done by wildfires in Spokane, Washington, as nearly 65,000 people are evacuated from that area.
9: By our estimates, we've lost upwards of 700 structures. Had aerial flyovers this morning and last night late to validate some of those losses. But there's still large question marks about the total loss.
7: The Washington state government's waiting on the federal aid. The governor says they've had good talks with the White House, and they do expect federal relief soon. 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

1410 AM, 96.9 FM, KLEM Gloria Gaynor. Coming up here at 6 o'clock, we will have another news update from Fox News. And then coming up at 7, Delilah will take you through your evening.

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0: Fox News, I'm Tom Graham. President Trump lashing out at the top prosecutor in D.C. over her decision to dismiss charges against an accused reflecting pool vandal.
1: And I was disappointed with Jeanine Pirro, really disappointed with Jeanine Pirro. She folded like an umbrella.
0: Now, prosecutors say the Interior Department was slow to provide evidence that shows peeling to the reflecting pool sealant was likely botched by a contractor and not an act of vandalism. President Trump is warning Iran it's their last chance. Negotiations, however, are underway between the U.S. and Tehran as the Pentagon pauses strikes.
2: President Trump says he called off another round of airstrikes against Iran last night after Arab leaders called him and requested he do so. President Trump says the blockade of Iranian ports will remain and will not be lifted.
0: Fox's Lucas Tomlinson, America is listening to Fox News.
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